0: In football, England captain Harry Kane's rich run of form has continued, scoring twice as England took care of the Czech Republic 3-0 in their UEFA Nations League clash this morning.
1: It's a deep one from Lewis Hall. Harry Kane at the double for England.
0: And Cristiano Ronaldo has accused Portugal's head coach of breaking his word, driving him to walk out of the team camp. The superstar apologising to teammates and stating he remains available to represent his country. Australian Independent Radio News.
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4: Your local weather in the Yass Valley for Wednesday, October 7. Mostly sunny today, a little windy for a top of 18 degrees. Down to 3 overnight, then sunny tomorrow with a top of 19. Friday, cloud clearing and 22. Saturday, showers on the way, also 22 to start your weekend. Today reaching for 18 degrees in Yass, 16 in Goulburn and 18 in Canberra. And that's your local weather update on Yass FM 100.3.
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12: Yes, you do. 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And my name's John, and we've got 1 hour left of classical music today. 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Right, I mentioned the Yass Music Club, didn't I? The 27th, let me have a look. The 17th of October, Yass Music Club, Aura Go is the pianist, and there'll be Schumann, Schubert, Brahms and Boulanger, amongst others. 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Should be great. 7:45 on the 17th of October. Right. Now, on to the music, and we're starting off with a Baroque composer called Johann Adam Reinken. He lived, apparently, from 1643 to 1722, although there's some doubt about that. I'm reading from my notes somewhere which said that, The notes attached to this recording actually said that Bach visited Rhein Kenny in 1720, and one reason was to push his candidacy to succeed the then 97-year-old. So, was he 97 or was he only 77? Anyway, he did live quite a long life, that's for sure. He was quite a big influence on J.S. Bach, of course. And this recording is from the Purcell Quartet, which have recorded selected movements from six partitas of Reinken, Italian violin salamas and German viola da camera influences. Very few of Reinken's works actually survive to this day, unfortunately. So let's have a listen to this. It's excerpts from partitas number 5 and 6 played by the Purcell Quartet.

was the violin and viola da gamba music from Johann Adam Reinken, a Baroque composer, and played by the Purcell Quartet. Right now, a little bit more Baroque from Jean-Philippe Rameau, the suite from a opera Zoroaster, and it was a little bit different in the day. Rameau lived from 1683 to 1764. French composer, of course, and the fact that this opera was from classical Persian religion rather than the usual Greek and Rome as it happened in the day made it a little bit different. Anyway, this is harpsichord music from that opera, played by Loris Barachand and Clement Geoffroy, arranged for two harpsichords, actually, in this case.

0: That was music from Jean-Philippe Rameau and arranged for two harpsichords, that piece from his opera Zoroaster. It is 28 past 11 on Yes FM, and that means it's time for a word from our sponsors.
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0: It's 29 past 11 on Yass FM, your voice in the valley. And now it's time for Mozart. His Rondo for piano and orchestra in D major K382. It's actually a set of variations, which was going to be part of Piano Concerto No. 5, but here we go.

That was Mozart's Concert Rondo in D major for piano and orchestra, KV382, played by Eni Fischer, the famous Hungarian pianist with the Bavarian State Orchestra. And as I said, it was really a set of variations, that piece that was intended for a finale to his piano concerto number 5. Anyway, beautiful as usual from Mozart. And now Saint-Saëns, French composer, as you know, I like Saint-Saëns. And he composed this piece of Romance in D-flat after the Franco-Prussian War. And it was a very tough time in France then. The Paris Commune had taken over in Paris, and Saint-Saëns was fearing for his safety. He fled to London, and that's where he wrote this Romance. And it's played by Ulf Hoechsler on the violin and Pierre Deveau with the New Philharmonia Orchestra.

That was Romance in D-flat, Opus 37 by Camille Saint-Saëns. Beautiful, wasn't it? And now we're moving on to Tchaikovsky. Tchaikovsky wrote this piece called The Seasons, which is 12 short character pieces of a solo piano, which is supposed to show a different characteristic of every month of the year in Russia. And we've already had January to June earlier in the year, and now we're going to have July to October, played by Mikhail Pletnev.

0: is The Seasons by Tchaikovsky. And finishing on autumn there, you can almost hear the snow falling, yeah. Played by Mikhail Pletnev. Right, and now it's coming up to midday. That's the end of my program today. I hope you've enjoyed it. Don't forget, a few things coming up. The Canberra Writers Festival, 15th of October. The Murrumbateman Field Days, the week, the 17th of October. And Yass Valley Canis' morning tea next Tuesday from 10:30. I'll catch you next week. Thanks very much for listening.
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3: Hello there, I'm Sean Bindley. The opposition is brushing off criticism from the business community over its immigration policy. The coalition has pledged to slash net overseas migration to 100,000 in its first and second year of government. Industry groups warn the cuts will hurt the economy by starving businesses of workers. Nationals leader Matt Canavan claiming once again that high migration is driving down living standards.
4: Created massive issues for our economy, for our housing availability, but just basic services for Australians. And so basically you've got a situation now that, yes, importing more people to our country does increase GDP, does increase the total size of the economy. Doesn't increase people's living standards, though.
3: The aged care sector is warning more than 3,500 aged care beds have been shelved due to federal funding issues. Ageing Australia warns the latest funding increase from the federal government fell short of inflation and wage rises. The industry body's chief executive, Tom Simonson, says the approach just doesn't make sense.
5: We know that we've got a rapidly ageing population. We know that we need more beds. The government says it's committed to building more beds and then it takes money away from the sector that's going to build them. It is completely bewildering.
3: The US president has warned that America will finish up its war with Iran, saying on Tuesday it's only a question of whether it happens the nice way or the not so nice way. The comments at a defence industry event in Maryland came as the president was already facing a backlash over remarks at a campaign rally on Monday night when he suggested Iran could attack Los Angeles and San Diego, prompting California Governor Gavin Newsom to call him deranged and dangerous. The White House claims the president was making the point that American cities would have been under threat had his administration not acted against Iran's nuclear program. Kate Fisher is in Washington.
6: The White House's rapid response team also hit back on their X account after the Los Angeles Times posted that Trump had suggested that Iran could take out those Californian cities. And that account said, no, he didn't, you buffoons. He was saying the US is fighting to stop Iran from having the ability to take these cities out. So, of course, this has caused more problems for Donald Trump in California and the Democratic governor there, Gavin Newsom, who is also exploring a presidential run for 2028, called the president deranged and dangerous.
3: Police say there were no arrests made during a peaceful demonstration in the CBD on the first day of a large defence expo at the Perth Exhibition Centre. Hundreds marched from Yagan Square to the Perth Convention Centre, where the three-day expo is being held, amidst a large police presence. The Land Forces Convention is being held there for the first time and will continue until tomorrow. There were violent demonstrations in Melbourne, where the expo was held 2 years ago. Meanwhile, a former army colonel says training always carries a risk, as the force mourns the loss of one of its soldiers. 28-year-old Corporal Brendan Hannum was killed in a vehicle rollover during a training exercise in the Northern Territory. Mike Kelly says the incident highlights the dangers faced by those serving in the ADF.
7: Training accidents are, you know, a feature, a risk of life in the ADF. These losses happen regularly in training because you have to be exercising in difficult terrains and environments and trying to simulate wartime contexts to make the training effective.
3: This is Air National News. Australian coach Andrew McDonald is playing his cards close to his chest when it comes to selections ahead of Friday's first cricket test against South Africa in Durban. The Aussies will be without West Australian Cameron Green, who's battling an abdominal strain. McDonald says the decision on whether they go for a batsman or an all-rounder to replace Green won't be made until tomorrow.
8: The beauty of the squad that we've got is we can go in many directions, depending on, you know, what we, you know, hypothesise what's going to happen over the 5 days the day before. So I think we've got all bases covered, which is nice to have that. So there's a lot of discussion about which way we can go. And as that surface starts to present closer to the game as to what it may start like, I think that's when we can narrow in, and that may be a decision the day before the game.
3: Valentine Holmes will make his debut for the Cook Islands at this year's Rugby League World Cup. The two-time Kangaroos World Cup winner named in the I2 squad to take on Fiji in the first round. In AFL news, Gold Coast are weighing up whether they'll accept compensation or match Hawthorn's free agency offer for Ben King. The Suns have 3 days to match or accept the likely pick 7 in this year's draft. Novak Djokovic says his 102nd career singles title at the China Open is proof he can still trouble the top-ranked tennis players. The Serbian emerged victorious after Alex de Minaur retired injured in the second set following a tiebreak in the first. Djokovic says the result comes at just the right time.
9: A proof that I can still play on the highest level and, you know, winning against the three top 10 players in a matter of 3 days back-to-back is a great achievement.
3: Australian Independent Radio News.
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11: Your local weather in the Yass Valley for Wednesday, October 7. Mostly sunny today, a little windy for a top of 18 degrees. Down to 3 overnight, then sunny tomorrow with a top of 19. Friday, cloud clearing and 22. Saturday, showers on the way, also 22 to start your weekend. Today reaching for 18 degrees in Yass, 16 in Goulburn and 18 in Canberra. And that's your local weather update on Yass FM 100.3.
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2: I'm Ron Wilson. Jewish leaders say the October 7 terror attack in Israel has changed the world forever as they pause to remember those killed. Alex Rivchen from the Executive Council of Australian Jewry says vigils have been held around the country.
3: It was a beautiful coming together of people in strength and solidarity to uplift each other, to mourn and to reflect. But, you know, I look at the community and everything we've been through for the last 3 years. It's really tested us. It's tested us as Australians, as Jews, as people. And I feel like we've come through and we've shown our strength and humanity.
2: General practitioners are calling for an overhaul of pharmacy rules so dispensing pharmacists can work at GP clinics. The Royal Australian College of GPs argues current restrictions on pharmacy ownership and locations stifle competition and innovation. College President Dr. Michael Wright says existing laws make it far too difficult for pharmacists to operate outside traditional chemist shops.
4: If we could allow dispensing pharmacists to work within general practices, then we'd be able to work together. And that would mean people would be able to get more of their healthcare from their team working together.
2: The tax office chief has called an urgent meeting with small business representatives following outrage over a ban on tax payments being made by credit card. The decision follows the crackdown on card surcharges, sparking a heavy backlash from commercial operators. More than 20 industry leaders are attending today's crisis talks. The High Court has ruled in favour of a Hunter Valley community group in the nation's first ever climate change case to reach Australia's highest court. It found that planning authorities are legally required to consider the local climate impacts of a coal mine's downstream emissions before granting approval. The finding directly affects 17 coal proposals currently in the New South Wales planning pipeline and establishes a legal template that's expected to be applied in other states and in future climate litigation across Australia. Convicted US murderer Krista Pike is conscious and talking in hospital after surviving a failed execution in Tennessee. The 50-year-old spent a week in critical condition following two doses of lethal injection drugs. Her lawyers are now pushing for her death sentence to be commuted, claiming the botched attempt amounted to torture. Melbourne has been named the world's friendliest city in this year's Condé Nast Traveller Reader's Choice Awards. The Victorian capital earned top honours for its vibrant laneways, European feel and welcoming attitude. Visit Victoria Chief Executive Brendan McClements says locals take immense pride in their city.
5: First place to start would be in our service industries, in our hotels and our restaurants, because they're constantly and consistently delivering excellent service to people who are visiting our city. It's an outstanding feature of what we're able to do. And I think if you just think back maybe a couple of weeks ago when the NFL was in town, the way the city was able to embrace that particular event.
2: Checking the ASX, the All Ords is trading up 4.9 at 89.08 and the Australian dollar is buying 69.79 US cents. This is Air National News. In cricket, Cameron Green is out of the first test against South Africa with a side strain, opening the door for Cooper Connolly to step up on Friday. Nick Maddison is also in line for a recall, with coach Andrew McDonald backing the batsman's return to the squad despite an 18-month absence from first-class cricket while battling testicular cancer.
6: I know that he had a tough sort of period there leading into the health issues that he had. I think he averaged 7-8 or something like that for that summer. But if you look before that, quality player, can bat at the top, can bat in the middle, and we're going to get challenged with spin. And those tours to the subcontinent that we have had in the past, he's been well and truly in our thoughts for those.
2: And Novak Djokovic has claimed his 102nd career singles title at the China Open and proves he remains a major threat to the top level. The Serbian secured victory after Australia's Alex de Minaur was forced to retire due to injury in the second set following a tight first set tiebreak. Djokovic says the win comes at just the right time.
7: As a confidence booster, is a proof that I can still play on the highest level, and you know, winning against the three top 10 players in a matter of 3 days back to back is a great achievement.
2: Australian Independent Radio News.
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9: Your local weather in the Yass Valley for Wednesday, October 7. Mostly sunny today, a little windy, for a top of 18 degrees. Down to 3 overnight, then sunny tomorrow with a top of 19. Friday, cloud clearing and 22. Saturday, showers on the way, also 22 to start your weekend. Today reaching for 18 degrees in Yass, 16 in Goulburn and 18 in Canberra. And that's your local weather update on Yass FM 100.3.
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0: 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Kian, Cook Joey, Global Rations and Ixnay DJ set, as well as roving acts, workshops and more. 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
2: I'm Ron Wilson. Former Federal Treasurer Josh Frydenberg says it's important to remember and reflect on the events of October 7. Today marks 3 years since Hamas launched an attack on southern Israel, killing 1,200 people. Mr. Frydenberg, who's a prominent member of Australia's Jewish community, says Australians must not let hatred take hold.
3: But since October 7th, and as you say, that is events on the steps of the Opera House, we've seen an explosion of anti-Semitism where Jews are being targeted wrongly in our country for events that are happening overseas.
2: The coalition is defending its plan to slash migration numbers, which has drawn criticism from businesses and universities concerned the move could hurt the economy. The opposition wants to reduce temporary visas by 650,000 over 4 years by restricting post-study work rights and cutting international student visas. Opposition leader Angus Taylor says the cuts will actually benefit the economy.
4: We've seen the biggest increase in immigration in our history, and that's why we need the biggest cut to breathe again. We've got to allow space to build the houses, to build the infrastructure, the services. It's all got behind, and we've got to regain control. That also means bringing in the right skills.
2: Growing concerns over military safety have prompted the federal government to launch a review following recent fatalities at ADF bases nationwide. It comes after Monday's tragedy in the Northern Territory, where one soldier was killed and five were injured during a training drill. Defence Minister Richard Marles insists all recent incidents will be scrutinised.
5: It is important to make sure that we are making our training as safe as can be made, understanding that this is an activity which innately carries risk.
2: Australia's first lunar rover is scheduled to land on the moon's south pole by 2030. The robot will carry NASA sensor equipment to analyse lunar soil and help pave the way for long-term human presence in space. The Australian Space Agency's Keegan Buzzer says the data collected will also deliver big benefits here back home.
6: We'll be looking to understand the soil, and that'll be an important part of developing a sustainable human presence on the moon. But also by operating up there and understanding the surface, we can bring back that learning here to Earth so we can look at things like addressing drought, food security.
2: The tax office chief has called an urgent meeting with small business representatives following outrage over a ban on tax payments being made by credit card. The decision follows the crackdown on card surcharges, sparking heavy backlash from commercial operators. The Australian Information Commissioner is investigating the privacy practices of the software developers used in Anko smart glasses sold at Kmart stores. The Commissioner says there are no assurances the company behind the software is protecting the personal data of Australians. This is Air National News. Australian cricket coach Andrew McDonald is hoping West Aussie all-rounder Cam Green will be fit before the end of the Test series in South Africa, despite the 27-year-old being ruled out of the first Test with an abdominal strain.
7: He's still here for a reason, so there is some light at the end of the tunnel. It'll just be a matter of, you know, going through the rehab. He's got a pretty demanding week this week as he reintroduces a few activities. You'll see that probably play out in the net situation during lunchtime in and around the game. So, yeah, it's a bit of an unknown, but there's still optimism that he'll take part in the series at some stage.
2: The Aussies take on the Proteas in the first Test in Durban starting on Friday. Novak Djokovic has claimed his 102nd career singles title at the China Open after Alex de Minaur retired in the second set with a suspected groin injury. It was a disappointing finish for de Minaur, who took Djokovic to a first set tiebreaker. And race fans are being warned of major travel delays to and from the Bathurst 1000 this weekend, while a major highway from Sydney remains shut. More than 200,000 spectators are expected at Mount Panorama. The Great Western Highway at Victoria Pass has been shut since March. Practice kicks off tomorrow ahead of the main race on Sunday. Australian Independent Radio News.
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10: Your local weather in the Yass Valley for Wednesday, October 7. Mostly sunny today, a little windy, for a top of 18 degrees. Down to 3 overnight, then sunny tomorrow with a top of 19. Friday, cloud clearing and 22. Saturday, showers on the way, also 22 to start your weekend. Today reaching for 18 degrees in Yass, 16 in Goulburn and 18 in Canberra. And that's your local weather update on Yass FM 100.3.
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0: G'day and welcome to the show. Without further ado, I really want to introduce you to my special guest this week. I know you've heard his extraordinary guitar playing thousands of times on groundbreaking multi-platinum albums by Steely Dan, which was a band he co-founded, as well as with the Doobie Brothers. There have also been countless smash hit songs and albums he's performed on as a first call studio musician. But the one place you haven't heard the world-renowned guitarist Jeff Skunk Baxter to date is on an album all his own. Well, that's changed now, as you're about to hear. Strap yourself in because there's a whole lot to learn about this incredible musician, from the many heavyweight legends he's worked with to the latest in missile defense systems that he's invented. Please forgive my voice during this interview. I was suffering from a good dose of flu. Welcome to A Breath of Fresh Air, Jeff Skunk Baxter.
1: Thank you, dear.
0: Really appreciate your time. Congratulations on your first solo album. It's called Speed of Heat, and it's taken you a considerable time to finally do your own, hasn't it?
1: Yeah, it seems like it's been quite a while, but I mean, what was in no hurry?
0: You've been doing so many awesome things. Are you happy to walk us through your career?
1: Gee.
0: A potted version of your career. Did you start out wanting to be a musician?
1: Well, I started asking my mom for piano lessons when I was five. And she was right there, said, absolutely. She was she played piano as well.
0: Right.
1: And she got me a teacher right away. She actually started me off like we all did when we were kids on the John Thompson book one and, you know, all of that stuff. And then got me a teacher. And I don't know if I wanted to be a musician, but I certainly wanted to be musical. I guess that's the right way to put it.
0: But as you grew older and through your teen years, you developed a whole lot of other interests as well. It wasn't your sole focus, was it?
1: Oh, no. No. And then when I was 9 years old is when I started playing guitar. And that was really a huge moment in my life to realize that, oh, man. My parents gave me a guitar for Christmas when I was nine, and I wanted a bicycle. It just pissed me off. So I hung it on the wall, and my buddy downstairs, I grew up in Mexico City. Huh? So in the apartment downstairs, he started taking guitar lessons and said, if I teach you some chords, can I, you know, I need somebody to play with. And so I pulled the thing off the wall, tuned it up, and started to get into it and realized I like this a lot.
0: What do you think it was about it that you enjoyed so much?
1: I think it was the intimacy. And later on, when I had a conversation with Andres Segovia about that, there's something about the intimacy of the instrument up against your body. It even resonates with your heartbeat. And your body resonates from the frequencies and the vibration of the instrument right up against you. There's something very personal about it, very intimate.
0: That only really belongs to a guitar. No other instrument has that, does it?
1: Not really. Even the violin. Maybe the cello, maybe viola, but I think the guitar, you don't tuck the viola in or the cello. You definitely tuck the guitar in.

0: Was Ultimate Spinach the first group that you joined?
1: No, I was playing with a band called the Holy Motor Rounders, which were just a bunch of crazy guys. Some of the members from the original band, the Fugs. It was just way too nuts and way too much fun. I mean, you got to admit, you're in a band where some of your big hits are songs like Dirty Old Man and Boobs a Lot, you know, which were big college jukebox hits. It was a folk rock. It's hard to describe.

0: I know that you refused to tell anybody where you got the nickname Skunk from, and I was hoping that maybe you'd just share that between you and me.
1: It'll be in my book.
0: Oh, we're going to hold for that. Can't even give us a little hint about what we can expect?
1: Well, it'll be a compilation of a number of things that I've done, both in the music business and in other facets of my life.
0: Do we have a title yet?
1: I have a working title, yeah, but I promise that
0: you won't share that either.
1: I would keep that either.
0: Jeff Baxter, you are full of secrets.
1: I know how to keep a secret.
0: Well, that's a shame. I don't. If you twist my arm long enough, you'll find out anything.
1: Okay.
2: So no luck finding out where he got the nickname Skunk, and no luck discovering the name of his forthcoming book. I'm really not doing very well, am I? Lucky Skunk Baxter is happy to chat about his musical collaborations.
1: I was playing bass for Tim Buckley for a while.
0: What was Tim like?
1: Tim was an amazing human being in that he had a lot of demons, but I put him kind of in the same category as Tim Rose and people like that who had a lot of demons. But as they say, kill my demon, kill my muse, he figured out a way to channel much of that into a creative arena. And there were times when the depth of that man musically was just beyond words. And he was a decent guy. He was a great guy.

0: did you start with Steely Dan?
1: I was working in a studio, a place called Intermedia Sound in Boston. I can't say that I was the house guitar player, but there were a number of different bands that came in and somebody always needed something. So I hung around there a lot and had done a bunch of studio work. I was going back and forth, living in Boston and traveling to New York to do session work down there. And one of the bands that was recording in Intermediate Sound was a band called The Bead Game. John Sheldon, great guitar player. Yeah, wonderful guitar player. They were being produced by another gentleman named Gary Katz, who eventually became the producer for Steely Dan. So Gary had heard my playing on, I guess he'd stuck his head in to a session or something that I was playing. And he said, listen, I'm producing an artist named Linda Hoover, whose album finally came out a few months ago, I guess.

0: there's these two songwriters named Donald Fagen and Walter Becker who are writing much of the material for it. Would you come down to New York and work on the record? I said, sure, you know, book the time. I'll be down there. Let's do it. And it was a very interesting time. Interesting, good. At the end of the project, both Walter Becker and Donald Fagen said, well, this is incredible music. And they said, well, we've never really heard anybody play what you play on it. So we formed this sort of loose, you know, amalgamation of, you know, sort of agreement that whoever passed go first would call everybody else. So Becker and Fagen went to Los Angeles and got a publishing deal with ABC Dunhill Records with Gary Katz there as a house producer. And that was it. That was the camel's nose under the tent.
1: And that first album then was Can't Buy a Thrill.
0: That's correct.

0: What an album that was. You were a kind of match made in heaven, I think, weren't you? Because it was incredible songwriting and you brought this kind of jazzy, pop, sophisticated feel to it. And the combination was just magic.
1: And Denny Diaz, a wonderful guitar player. You know, I think we were a dichotomy made in heaven. And the drummer was the original drummer for the Beat Game, Jimmy Hotter. When they asked me, who do you know a great drummer? I said, oh, yeah. And Gary was familiar with them as well.
0: Did you ever expect that they'd become as successful as they did?
1: We were just kids. I mean, you never know anything.
0: Yeah.
1: You just go do it. Take your best shot. And I have to admit, you know, driving down the Sunset Strip, listening to Do It Again on the radio, I thought, hey, okay. All right. Maybe here.

0: Do It Again was very interesting to me because it's one of those songs where I think timing is everything. If we had released that a year before or a year after, it was like minute by minute. If we'd released that song a year before or a year after, nobody would have cared. So I'm not quite sure. I guess that it's all about the stars aligning in whatever way they do to permit the entrance of something new into the universe.
1: And then, of course, the next one that you did for them was in 1974 was Pretzel Logic.
0: Well, the next one was Countdown to Ecstasy, was the second record, which I think was an amazing record. I think that was a very, very Steely Dan record. There's a song called Razor Boy, which I think is kind of sums up what Steely Dan was as a band.
1: How would you define their sound?
0: It's pretty eclectic in a sense that we were all versed, you know, myself as a studio musician, a lot of guys, you know, everybody's a great player. Jimmy had also done a number of sessions as a session player. Walter and Donald had both played with other bands, Jay and the Americans, other bands. So they were familiar and comfortable with working with other players. The lyrics I thought were brilliant, and the songwriting was fresh, I think is the word for it, and was an amalgamation of a number of different genres.

0: it was a very different sound, wasn't it? It was the first time we'd ever heard this. It didn't fit into any one genre in particular.
1: No, no. And I think the sound, when you talk about the actual generation of coherent oscillations of some kind, had a lot to do with Roger Nichols, the engineer. And to this day, there are a number of people who do both live sound and tuning monitors in studios that use Steely Dan as a reference, because the recording was just impeccable.
2: It was a great sound, wasn't it? And did you know the band's name was taken from a sex toy? Donald Fagen and Walter Becker named the group after a revolutionary steam-powered dildo that had been mentioned in the William S. Burroughs novel Naked Lunch. Stick around as Jeff Skunk Baxter tells us about his time with the Doobie Brothers.
3: This is A Breath of Fresh Air with Sandy Kay.
4: It's a beautiful day.
2: Thanks for being here. As we're discovering, Skunk Baxter has had a long and very successful career in the music business. From his first group in Mexico to working in guitar stores in Manhattan to being a member of bands like Steely Dan and the Doobie Brothers, Skunk is recognized everywhere as a prolific guitarist. Today he continues to be active as a performer, commentator, composer, producer, and highly sought-after session musician.
0: How important is the chemistry? Do you have to get on really well together? You have to second-guess one another?
1: It really depends. I've done a number of recording sessions where it's just, here's the chart, play it. Okay, well, we're all getting the click, and we all live in this world, and for the most part, the folks who are the sort of studio crowd, these studio guys, know each other. We've done a number of sessions together, both men and women, so everybody's familiar with each other on some level. And it can vary. Again, sometimes it's, here's the chart. We've got 56 musicians on the session, 40 string players, 2 harp players, a timpani, et cetera, et cetera. Maybe we're doing a movie soundtrack. 4 guitar players, 2 bass players,
0: wow.
1: 3 keyboard players. And so the function is really to play the chart and to try to accomplish and execute what the producer wants. And of course you have respect for your players and you keep one ear open. Then there are some times where it's completely the opposite. When Giorgio Moroder asked me to work on the first Donna Summer record, he wanted to bring Donna into a rock genre. Yes, it was disco, but Giorgio wanted her to cross over. So that's why he called me. And then I said, what do you want me to do? I said, I want you to do what you do. Okay, roll tape. Let's go.
0: And you took her there.
1: Was the first one was Hot Stuff. I played the solo on that.

you want to be a successful studio musician, you have to learn to listen. And you also, there is an etiquette amongst players that develops where you give space to other players. It's always interesting when sometimes you go in and, you know, young players or folks that have never had much experience in the studio, all they do is they just want to play and play and play and play more and more and more and more. And you sort of sit back and you go, okay, that's what you want to do. Sooner or later, you wear yourself out, and then we'll get down to business. So to me, it's a question of etiquette and a question of understanding that everyone has something to offer. Since I've had been working and still do work for Roland on designing musical instruments and interfaces, I had a prototype guitar synthesizer that I brought into the studio because Harold Faltermeyer and Jürgen Koppers, the engineer, were all gearheads. So I thought, you guys are going to love this. And as soon as I plugged it in, Jürgen said, we're going to use that. And I said, okay. So now I want you to play a solo on Bad Girls. So the solo on Bad Girls is, I think, the first guitar synthesizer solo on any record. So sometimes, you know, depends.

0: Gary Katz, the engine, you know, the producer for Steely Dan, called me one day. He said, hey, Skunk, producing this female artist, I'm almost finished, but I need you to come in. Bring everything you got. You know, so that means call your cards company. It's 20 guitars, you know, 5 different amplifiers, all kinds. Just bring everything.
1: Really?
0: Okay. So I'm sitting there as Gary says, okay, I'm going to play the record for you. I want you to listen to it, and I want you to tell me what it needs. I said, okay. So I listened to the whole record, and I turned to Gary. I said, doesn't need anything. It's just fine. And he said to me, and he said, Skunk, that's why I pay you triple scale. So sometimes it's what you don't play.
1: Less is more.
0: Absolutely.
1: Is it true, Skunk, that you coached Walter Becker until he could handle the guitar properly himself?
0: No. I don't know where to it, and I want you to tell me what it needs. I said, okay. So I listened to the whole record, and I turned to Gary. I said, doesn't need anything. It's just fine. And he said to me, and he said, Skunk, that's why I pay you triple scale. So sometimes it's what you don't play.
1: Less is more.
0: Absolutely.
1: Is it true?

0: was after Pretzel Logic in 74 that you moved across to join the Doobie Brothers. Why leave Steely Dan?
1: Well, I was actually in three bands at the same time. Steely Dan, the Doobie Brothers, and Linda Ronstadt. I was playing pedal steel for Linda. I was still in Steely Dan. And because Steely Dan was opening a number of shows for the Doobie Brothers, as we progressed, the Doobie Brothers asked me to sit in with the band. Okay, sure. Well, I like to play guitar, whatever you want. So it started out with a couple of songs, then three songs, then five songs, then half the show. And finally, they said, would you come out and tour with us? So I was actually in a concert in Nebworth in Britain with the Doobie Brothers when I had the conversations with the guys at Steely Dan that didn't want to tour anymore. And I liked touring. I really enjoyed it. So I, you know, hung up the phone. I said, well, I guess that's kind of it for me and Steely Dan. And the Doobie said, well, now you're in the Doobie Brothers.

0: must have been an incredibly hectic period for you, running between all three of them.
1: No, I loved it. Plus yeah. sessions. I mean, all I want to do is play the guitar.
0: Yeah, right. And you talk about sessions. You were working with the likes of Dolly Parton and Barbara Streisand, Rod Stewart, Bryan Adams, Ringo, Carly Simon, Joni Mitchell, a whole host of them. You were really very highly sought after, weren't you? Actually, I shouldn't say were, because you are still highly sought after.
1: Well, you're very
0: kind. Always been highly sought after.
1: Yeah, I don't want to let my ego get in the way, but I guess what I have to offer is helpful to other people who want help in ultimately creating, producing, and delivering their vision on music.
2: Jeff left the Doobie Brothers in early 1979 after spending 5 years in the band.
3: It gets to a point, as a change agent, which I think I am, you have to know when it's time to go and do something else. And after I brought Michael McDonald into the band and radically changed the band, kind of like what happened with Fleetwood Mac, there comes a time when, from a creative standpoint, it's time. And so I was also starting to really get into producing records. And it's hard to produce something when you're out on the road. You only have so many hours in a day.

0: it about you that makes you so good? Is it that calculating maths type mind that you've got that goes so well with music?
1: I think that's part of it, because mathematics and music are joined at the hip. Every physicist I ever worked with, including Dr. Edward Teller, the man who invented the hydrogen bomb, concert pianist. Albert Einstein was a concert violinist. Mike Campbell, I worked with him at Lawrence Livermore, and who ended up taking over the physics department at the University of Rochester, guitar player. Brian May, who got his master's in astrophysics.

0: The connection is visceral. And I think by growing up in Mexico and having been exposed to so many different kinds of music, much of which was through my parents' record collection, very varied and eclectic musical library, gave me a good, strong fundamental in terms of being able to play just about anything.
1: And do you still have such a wide-ranging taste?
0: Oh, yeah. One minute I'm going to listen to Kibash with India Lucia, and the next minute I'm going to be listening to Peggy Lee do a Fever. And then when I go to the dentist, I always listen to Beethoven's Sixth Symphony.
1: It puts you to ease,
0: I love
1: it?
0: Beethoven. Oh, yeah. One time I was actually in the dentist chair, and I had the headphones on, and I was just in the place. And all of a sudden, they're ripping all the stuff off my face and going, are you okay? Yeah. I said, well, are you in pain? No. I said, well, there's, you know, tears running down your eyes. I said, listen, I'm in the second movement of Beethoven's Sixth Symphony. Damn it.
1: And they disturbed you.
0: You know?

0: I love classical music, and classical music is the basis for a lot of what I do.
1: But yet you made your living out of pop and rock music. You didn't actually turn towards classical.
0: Well, yes and no. I mean, there are times in the studio when people would like something. I mean, I remember it was a song that we did, I Cheat the Hangman, with the Doobie Brothers. And at the end of it, I thought I would wrap it up with a very short classical piece that I wrote. And I think I tried to synthesize and distill as much of the classical guitar that I knew into something that was definitely of the classical genre, no doubt about it.
1: So you're always experimenting and inventing. You've been doing that all along.
0: Well, I'm a gearhead in a sense, you know, a person who loves technology, whether it's designing radar systems or electric guitars. I had a lot to do with the guitar synthesizer and have always had a technology headspace.
2: Not bad, really, for a 74-year-old, is it? It was Skunk's general interest in technology that also led him into production, most notably helming several albums for the Scottish hard rockers Nazareth. This one, Fallen Angel, from the album Malice in Wonderland.

0: Hang in there. You won't believe where else Skunk Baxter's technology headspace has taken him.
1: Pacific Furniture is having a one-day clearance sale this Thursday. 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
0: Welcome back. We've been learning a great deal about the multi-talented Jeff Skunk Baxter.
16: I believe you developed an interest in military hardware and weapons systems also, which led you to being hired in 2001 by the Bush administration as a defense analyst.
17: Wrote a paper on how to convert a Navy carrier battle group and surface battle group anti-air defense system, how to convert it to do theater missile defense. Gave it to a congressman buddy that I was working with, helping him with counterterrorism, because I was with LAPD at the time. And he gave it to the vice chairman of the Armed Services Committee, who then called him back and said, what is this guy with Lockheed or something? No, he's a guitar player for the Doobie Brothers. So I got a call saying, would you accept the position on the Armed Services Committee consulting on missile defense? Okay. And that just led to more and more and more involvement with the Department of Defense.
16: How does that sit with music?
18: As I explained to some of my colleagues, a radar is just an electric guitar on steroids. If you understand the physics of it, what's the difference?
16: What was it like working for government like that?
18: Well, and I'm not going to get into much detail, but
16: no,
18: I love my country.
16: Because you can keep a good secret.
18: Yes, ma'am. Having toured the Soviet Union, where freedom is less than a given, music depends on freedom to thrive. You know, jazz was outlawed in Russia and the Soviet Union for years. You could be punished for playing jazz, because jazz represented improvisation, which is based on freedom of thought. Well, I can't have that. So to grow up and to be a citizen of a country that believes that freedom is the most important tenet not only makes me happy, and I am blessed to be and still be a part of that, but there comes a time when you have to step up. I mean, it's worth fighting for.
16: Do you still work with government today?

0: Jeff Baxter, you've just released Speed of Heat, your very first solo album. Tell me a little bit about that album.
1: Well, it's my musical partner on this project, a gentleman named CJ Vanston, who I met doing sessions, jingles in Chicago. We have been doing sessions for about a week when one of the top jingle producers came in, and he was pretty baked, 7 in the morning. And he said, okay, you guys ready? I went, yeah, sure, what's up? So he handed out the music. I looked at the sheet of paper and said, Hyatt. So I guess it was for Hyatt Hotels. It had a key signature and a time signature and 64 bars with no music. So Bobby says, okay, you guys ready? And, you know, being the studio rats that we are, you never say no. So I said, sure, absolutely. And I'd met CJ at the beginning of the session. I looked at him, he went, yeah, okay, roll tape. So we improvised and we wrote the jingle on the fly. And after it was over, I said, you know, this is an incredible phenomenon that you and I can write music together just on the fly. And I said, if I ever do a solo project, I would love to do it with you. So when CJ moved to Los Angeles, we would take some time out of our schedules and record. It was just kind of a labor of love when we had the time. And then after about 3 years, we realized that we had a lot of material. Maybe we should finish this up. And so he's an aviation buff. I spend a lot of time working with aircraft, mostly military. And so the working title of the project was Speed of Heat, which is the aerodynamic phenomena that happens when a body moves through the atmosphere close to Mach 1, speed of sound. So that was the working title. So the president of the record said, I love the title of the record. I said, what's the title of the record? Speed of Heat. Okay. Do you know what that is? He says, no, but that's great. I said, okay. So when I design the album cover, you'll notice that there are a number of equations on the cover. So about 4 months ago, I got a call from one of my colleagues at Northrop Grumman Corporation. He said, Skunk. I said, yeah, Jay. He says, I know what those equations are on the cover of your record. So he says, those are oblong pressure waves. So I said, yep, you got it. So it's kind of was kind of fun to be able to combine everything, have a little bit of something, you know, not playing the record backwards or anything, but have a little bit of something, have some fun.

0: Walk us through your favorite tracks. Is there one in particular?
1: Wow. That's like, what's my favorite child?
0: How many have you got, children?
1: Two.
0: You mustn't have been there very much if you're always traveling around.
1: No, but we have a wonderful relationship. It just doesn't get any better. And my son, that's Fender, cool, is on the road with us. Mom named him Fender. So. And my daughter works for government as well.
0: Very
1: and we wanted to say Acorn Doesn't Fall Far from the Tree.
0: Yeah.
1: But
0: the album.
1: I guess the whole concept of doing this record, I love them all because I actually like what I played. I mean, I've done so many records. I mean, I'm not trying to sound disingenuous. I'm just saying I've done so many records. And I can't say as I go back and listen to much of what I've done before. A couple of things on the Brooklyn Dreams album was pretty fun.

0: particularly like my place in the sun, where Michael McDonald joins you. Of course, your Doobie Brothers bandmate. As I mean, right. And you've got a few guest vocalists helping you out, don't you?
1: Yes. Yes. It was going to be an instrumental album. I just wanted to play like Apache and have some fun. And then I ran into Mike when I was doing a charity event up in Santa Barbara. And Mike asked me what I was doing. And I said, well, I'm doing this solo project. I says, well, if you'd like me to do something on it, I'd love to. I said, are you kidding? That'd be fantastic. And so here's the deal. Come down to L.A., write with my partner, CJ, the three of us, and let's do something that you've never done. As we say, out of your wheelhouse, something that is not what you would be known for. If you're okay with that, let's take a shot. And Place in the Sun is very different than anything Michael has ever done before.

Same with Johnny Lang. Very different than something that he's ever done before. So that was the idea. Let's explore. Now, favorite song, hard to say. One thing I do love is the song The Rose. Many, many, many years ago, when I was on the board of advisors for Guitar Player Magazine, they had put together a 25th anniversary celebration. And they said, we would like you to play something because we want to show a series of photographs of our colleagues who have passed on. So I don't know, one day, I guess I was listening to the radio and I heard The Rose. I said, what a beautiful melody. So I said, okay, I'm going to do this on pedal steel. So I went out, they started, the lights went down, they started showing the photograph. And I started an a cappella version of The Rose on pedal steel. And I had just gotten to the end of the first verse when Adrian Belew came out and plugged in. And I love Adrian. He's one of my favorite people. And so next thing I know, by the end of the second verse, we have a whole rhythm section. And at the end of it, I thought, wait a minute, I'm going to file this away. You know, so when it came time to look for material for the record, I said, I'm going to do that. I love the voice of the pedal steel. I don't think anybody has ever done an a cappella performance of pedal steel. I've never heard it. That's special for me, that song.

0: 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And I love the reimagined Do It Again from Steely Dan.
1: Pretty sleazy, slimy, greasy. 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
1: 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I even had residency status there for many years. Played a lot with Jimmy Barnes and the Party Boys.

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3: I'm Ron Wilson. Federal funding shortfalls have forced the aged care sector...
2: Yes FM Air News.
3: I'm Ron Wilson. Federal funding shortfalls have forced the aged care sector to put more than 3,500 beds on hold. Peakbody, Ageing Australia, warns recent funding increases fall well short of rising inflation and wage costs. Chief Executive Tom Simonson says the system is failing providers and residents alike.
4: We know that we've got a rapidly ageing population. We know that we need more beds. The government says it's committed to building more beds and then it takes money away from the sector that's going to build them. It is completely bewildering.
3: Deputy Opposition Leader Jane Hume has shut down suggestions of a coalition with One Nation, despite both parties targeting major cuts to immigration. The coalition unveiled its migration policy yesterday, aiming to cap net overseas migration at 100,000 for 2 years and slash temporary visa holders by 650,000 over 4 years. Senator Hume says while their goals may align, One Nation simply hasn't put the work into its policy detail.
5: One Nation may be saying the right things, but to be honest, the amount of work that has gone into this policy, I know that it's been an incredible amount of work, and I'm pretty sure One Nation simply haven't put in the hours. They're great at the slogans, they're not necessarily great at the delivery.
3: The federal government says it plans to launch a review into deaths at Australian defence bases. Sean Bindley reports.
6: A soldier died during a training exercise in the Northern Territory on Monday, and five others were injured. The tragedy follows three other recent deaths at ADF facilities. Defence Minister Richard Marles says all of the incidents should be examined.
7: It is important to make sure that we are making our training as safe as can be made, understanding that this is an activity which innately carries risk.
3: Last week's botched execution in the US state of Tennessee has triggered calls for the death row inmate sentence to be commuted. 50-year-old Krista Pike is now conscious and speaking after spending a week in critical condition following two lethal injection doses. The BBC's Sarah Smith has more.
8: Her legal team has said she suffered severe damage to her arm as a result of two lethal doses being injected into her system, which failed to kill her 6 days ago in that execution attempt. They say despite that damage, she is still handcuffed and shackled to her hospital bed, although she is conscious and now talking after being in intensive care when she was put on a ventilator and life support.
3: The White House has rushed to clarify comments by President Donald Trump after he suggested Iran could take out LA and San Diego if it was allowed to develop a nuclear weapon.
9: It's a small price to pay. We're keeping the world safe, keeping our country safe. They can take out a city. Let them take out Los Angeles. Let them take out San Diego. This is a very small price to pay.
3: The White House insists the president meant American cities would have been threatened by Iran had he not acted. And Kmart has pulled controversial smart glasses from online sale after privacy concerns were raised. The Australian Information Commissioner says the makers of the app has so far failed to answer questions about data security. This is Air National News. Alex de Minaur is trying to take some positives from the China Open final against Novak Djokovic, despite his forced retirement by injury. De Minaur says it's been a strong week up until the final match.
10: A lot of good tennis. I played some great stuff. Felt amazing on the court. And yeah, it's a lot of confidence from this first week.
3: The Matildas have locked in Geelong to host their second friendly against Colombia as preparations continue for next year's FIFA Women's World Cup. The first match against the South American side will be in Canberra on November 28th and then Geelong on December the 2nd. The Tillies will also be in action this Friday against Germany. The Sydney Roosters are losing another of their grand final heroes, with four-time premiership winner Daniel Tupou announcing his retirement. The 35-year-old played 307 NRL games for the Roosters, scoring 198 tries. And in soccer, Lionel Messi has played his last match for Argentina. In what was his 208th appearance, Messi scored the closing goal of the friendly against Benin in Buenos Aires. He will continue to play football with Inter Milan, where his contract runs until the end of the 2028 season. Australian Independent Radio News.
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12: Your local weather in the Yass Valley for Wednesday, October 7. Mostly sunny today, a little windy for a top of 18 degrees. Down to 3 overnight, then sunny tomorrow with a top of 19. Friday, cloud clearing and 22. Saturday, showers on the way, also 22 to start your weekend. Today reaching for 18 degrees in Yass, 16 in Goulburn and 18 in Canberra. And that's your local weather update on Yass FM 100.3.
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20: G'day everybody, 8 minutes past three. The temperature's anything from 16 to 19 degrees. Barrenjack's gone up to 68, Wyonga's still 68, and Blowering's still 66. So that's your temperature and water for the hour, Yass FM 100.3. Now on Saturday, the 2 p.m. filming at the Liberty Theatre, is been postponed till 7 p.m., I think. So just keep your eyes open for that one, and don't forget the Yass Hospital Auxiliary have their garage sale in Worth Street on Saturday starting at 8 a.m. While I think of it, I'll get it out of the road, or I'll forget to mention it later on in the program when I start falling asleep. So that's about all I've got to tell you. 9 minutes past three, Yass FM 100.3. G'day, everyone.

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Kenneth McKellar with Cockles and Mussels, Skyboat Song, and My Love is Like a Red, Red Rose. Here's Daniel.

0: 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Daniel O'Donnell with Pat Murphy's Meadow, 40 Shades of Green, and Limerick, You're a Lady. 26 to 4, you're listening to Trish.
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0: It's 24 to 4, Yass FM. Here's a good question. Hugo Duncan. And if we only had Old Island over here, happy anniversary in any Tipperary town.

0: 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Hugo Duncan, got a lovely voice, hasn't he? And we heard Any Tipperary Town, Happy Anniversary, and If We Only Had Old Ireland Over Here. 12 to 4, Yes FM 100.3.
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He's just a standee of one of his albums that I got when we went and saw him in Wagga a couple of months ago. Jensen Swap, Brave Heart, Brave Face and My Eternal Blue Eyes.

0: Well, that was a bit different from Justin Stanley to what I'm used to from him. It was My Eternal Blue Eyes, Brave Face and Jensen Swamp. 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
2: I'm Ron Wilson. Anthony Albanese is warning of a harsh summer ahead, with a predicted super El Nino expected to bring extreme weather to Australia. Speaking at the pre-COP summit in Fiji and Tuvalu, the Prime Minister says failing to cut global emissions will only fuel worse disasters.
3: We're expecting a summer of floods, of cyclones, of extreme heat and extreme behaviour. Because the science told us that if we didn't act to address global emissions, this is precisely what would occur.
2: His comments come as Pacific nations demand faster action on fossil fuels. Australia's peak public health body is warning against cuts to the tobacco excise. Dropping the tax is being considered as a way to clamp down on the booming black market. Terry Slevin from the Public Health Association says lowering the excise would have dire consequences.
4: What's going to happen is more people will die of smoking-related diseases in their thousands and maybe tens of thousands. If we cut the tax, the legal cigarettes become cheaper. The Queenslanders just announced shutting the illicit traders that resulted in an increase in the sale of legal tobacco, but it doubled the number of calls to the quit line.
2: The High Court has ruled in favour of a Hunter Valley community group in a legal fight which could have implications for coal projects across the country. The nation's highest court upheld a ruling by the New South Wales Court of Appeal, which found the Mount Pleasant coal mine expansion was approved without considering how pollution from exports would affect the climate. Wendy Wales is president of the environment group that took the legal action.
5: We're so grateful for this decision. We can finally make a change in direction in our laws and reflect the need to consider the climate impacts of our Scope 3 emissions from the coal that we export.
2: Convicted murderer Krista Pike has woken up and is speaking almost a week after a botched execution attempt at a Tennessee prison in the US. The 50-year-old was rushed to hospital following two doses of the lethal injection drug pentobarbital. Legal experts say the double jeopardy argument may prevent another attempt at execution. Memorial services are taking place across Australia today to mark 3 years since the October 7 Hamas attack on southern Israel. Reflecting on the loss of 1,200 lives, Israeli Ambassador Dr. Hillel Neumann says the ongoing threat has left global Jewish communities on constant alert.
6: Sadly, in this world today, in current affairs, one cannot relax and one must be aware all the time. And I think that also Mike Burgess, the head of ACO, also said this, that there's tremendous hatred out there and tremendous anti-Semitism.
2: And Melbourne has been crowned the world's friendliest city, beating destinations such as Seoul, Amsterdam and Lisbon. The prestigious Condé Nast Traveller 2026 Reader's Choice Awards applauded Melburnians as happy people who connect with visitors and enjoy a work-life balance. This is Air National News. Australian Test coach Andrew McDonald is defending the return of Nick Maddison as he weighs up a replacement for the injured Cameron Green. Former opener Matthew Hayden has slammed selectors for naming the 34-year-old in the squad, but McDonald says he's come a long way since his debut in 2016.
7: I think he averaged 17 or something like that for that summer, but if you look before that, quality player, can bat at the top, can bat in the middle, and we're going to get challenged with spin and those tours to the subcontinent that we have had in the past, he's been well and truly in our thoughts for those.
2: Australian cricket great Elise Perry is calling for the women's game to be given a permanent home in the summer calendar. The national side won't play again until March after the conclusion of this month's T20 fixtures against New Zealand. Perry says it remains one of the biggest barriers to growing the sport. On day three of the AFL trade period, a deal has been done between the Bombers and Geelong. Essendon's Jordan Ridley is heading to the Cats and Geelong's Jack Bowes has landed at the Bombers. And reigning Bathurst champion Matt Payne is confident a new co-driver will not be an obstacle to back-to-back victories. Two-time winner Will Davison will share the number 19 Mustang this year after Garth Tander's retirement. Australian Independent Radio News.
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9: Your local weather in the Yass Valley for Wednesday, October 7. Mostly sunny today, a little windy, for a top of 18 degrees. Down to 3 overnight, then sunny tomorrow with a top of 19. Friday, cloud clearing and 22. Saturday, showers on the way, also 22 to start your weekend. Today reaching for 18 degrees in Yass, 16 in Goulburn and 18 in Canberra. And that's your local weather update on Yass FM 100.3.
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0: It's 9 minutes past four and it's anything between, look at it properly, 16 to 20 degrees. Barrenjack 68, so is Wyangler and Blowering 66. So that's your water and temperature. 9 past four, you're listening to Trisha.

19 minutes past four, Yes FM 100.3. That was Michael English with Walking in the Sunshine. Looking at the wrong stupid thing. And Until You Have Walked in My Shoes and I Love Hellos. When I was going through CDs, I happened to find this one in amongst them. Because I'm getting rid of a lot, but I'm Scottish and Irish, my Aussie country. There's so many, I think, now I can't get rid of that lot, can't get rid of that lot. If it's not country or Scottish or Irish, after 2000, I'm or Aussie, I look at it and think, nah, I don't think I'll ever play that. So, a bit hard though. After collecting them, but still, if I walk into an off shop or a garage sale or anything, I still look at the CDs first up in case there's something I haven't got so that it can go in the pile. So here's Foster and Allen with a couple of tracks at 21 minutes past four, Yes FM 100.3.

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6: We just heard from the McConkey brothers with You're My Best Friend, the Swiss, Moonlight Swiss Lullaby and Pick Me Up On Your Way Down. Here's the Scottish Trilogy from Lena Martell, then the Alexander brothers with The Oil Rigger, and I'm not sure whether we'll get In My Scottish Homeland with Glenn Daly. And if I don't speak again, thanks for listening, everyone. Have a great week, and I'll catch you next Monday, all been well. And what else? That's about it, I think. So take care. Karen should be in after five, as far as I know.

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1: I'm Mark Transfield. Undercover agents from the US have breached Australian Defence Force bases during security tests linked to the AUKUS submarine deal. The United States Department of War agents entered restricted areas unchallenged and photographed security-controlled sites. Defence says it's working to address the issue. The federal opposition's urging businesses to rely less on overseas workers as industry groups slam its new migration policy. More from federal politics reporter Nelson Scott.
2: The coalition is promising to slash net overseas migration to 100,000 in its first 2 years in power. The opposition says it would achieve this target by cutting temporary visas and prioritising highly skilled workers. Liberal leader Angus Taylor says high migration is hurting the nation.
3: We've got to allow space to build the houses, to build the infrastructure.
2: Danita Warne from Master Builders Australia argues cuts to some visa classes could leave the construction industry short-staffed.
4: Concerned about massive cuts to international students.
2: Universities have also warned the policy will make Australia less competitive on the world stage. Nelson Scott, Canberra.
1: Telcos taking too long to act on customers' concerns is the biggest issue being reported to the Telecommunications Industry Ombudsman. New data shows almost 54,000 complaints were made last financial year, although that is down over 6% from the previous 12 months. Ombudsman Cynthia Gabert says people are reaching out for help but not getting anywhere.
5: So we're absolutely hearing from consumers their frustration when customer service doesn't work for them, and particularly in relation to AI, that is most prominent when people are trying to get a resolution from the digital platform.
1: Kmart has now pulled controversial smart glasses from sale online as the nation's information watchdog raises privacy concerns. The makers of the app used by the Anko glasses and other similar cheap products have failed to answer questions about data security from Australian officials. Commissioner Carly Kind says they'll now work to get answers.
5: I have decided to commence a formal investigation and use our compulsory powers in order to ascertain what's happening with this company and their compliance with Australian law.
1: Air health news and a few days of e-cigarette vapour exposure can be enough to injure delicate lung tissue, leaving a person more vulnerable to viral infection. US researchers say vaping caused damage within 24 hours, weakening protective barriers, slowing cell growth and repair, and increasing cell death. Australia's partnering with NASA to send a lunar rover to the moon's south pole in 2030. The robot, dubbed Rover, will be used to analyse lunar soil to help establish a sustainable human presence on the moon. Australian Space Agency Director Ben Sorensen has told Nine it's a first for the Australian industry.
6: It'll be the first time that an Australian spacecraft, Rover, will have operated on another celestial body. But the technologies that we're designing and building and testing through this, all here in Australia, these are the things that are going to help Australian industry and research and our people.
1: And Marilyn Monroe's former LA home has been protected from demolition. A federal judge dismissed a lawsuit challenging its landmark designation. Marilyn lived at the property during the last year of her life and died there in 1962. This is AIR National News. Zach Merritt says he considered recommitting to Essendon, but the temptation of signing with Hawthorn was too strong. Merritt's trade to the Hawks was finalised on Monday after a failed trade attempt the previous year. Merritt says he was drawn to Hawthorn's stable coach and stable club.
7: The club sort of feels like it's set up to challenge and deep into finals for a number of years to come. Got, you know, really good, strong talent that's sort of established now and playing really good footy, and, you know, to learn from Sam as well as a coach. Have coaching aspirations after footy, so to be in an environment with a stable coach, stable club, I'm really keen to learn as much as I can.
1: NRL and the Sydney Roosters are losing another of their grand final heroes, with four-time premiership winner Daniel Tupou announcing his retirement. The 35-year-old played 307 NRL games for the Roosters, scoring 198 tries. Australian cricket coach Andrew McDonald is hopeful all-rounder Cam Green will be fit before the end of their test series in South Africa, despite the 27-year-old being ruled out of the first test with an abdominal strain.
8: He's still here for a reason, so there is some light at the end. end of the tunnel. It'll just be a matter of, you know, going through the rehab. He's got a pretty demanding week this week as he reintroduces a few activities. You'll see that probably play out in the net situation during lunchtime in and around the game. So, yeah, it's a bit of an unknown, but there's still optimism that he'll take part in the series at some stage.
1: The Aussies take on the Proteas in the first Red Bull fixture starting on Friday in Durban. Australian Independent Radio News.
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11: Your local weather in the Yass Valley for Wednesday, October 7. Mostly sunny today, a little windy, for a top of 18 degrees. Down to 3 overnight, then sunny tomorrow with a top of 19. Friday, cloud clearing and 22. Saturday, showers on the way, also 22 to start your weekend. Today reaching for 18 degrees in Yass, 16 in Goulburn and 18 in Canberra. And that's your local weather update on Yass FM 100.3.
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20: 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Welcome to Storylines, the radio show for readers, where bookish culture rules and all things literary are worshipped. And on the radio show for readers, the topics of conversation are reading, writing and rhetoric. My name's Karen, your friendly neighbourhood bibliolater, which is the bookish word for one who worships books. And last Wednesday was the Books and Women episode about women in books, books by women and books about women, and women who just love books. And Storylines saluted the New South Wales CWA for their commitment to improving literacy and raising awareness and advocacy through their support of the New South Wales Literacy and Numeracy Council's Adult and Child Literacy Programs, which are being implemented across rural and remote communities in New South Wales. And I was saluting them because they recognise that improvement in literacy rates benefits not only individuals, but families, workplaces and entire communities. And the CWA metropolitan branches like Canberra support this by raising awareness of the importance of literacy and supporting local literacy initiatives and advocating for equitable access to education and learning opportunities for all Australians. And for the first time, I circulated an audio of the highlights from last week's episode. And for your listening pleasure, you can listen to those highlights or the full Books and Women episode and other episodes of the Storyline series or just the interviews at yesfm.org, the listener gain pages, for some radio on demand. And today is Wednesday, the 7th of October, 2026. It's midweek leading up to Love Your Bookshop Day, celebrated in Australia annually on the second Saturday of October, to celebrate everything that makes local bookshops special. And this year's theme is Ask a Bookseller, Shake Up Your Bookshelf, because it is asking readers to step away from the algorithms and ask a bookseller for some reading recommendations. And I'll be doing something special shortly when I chat to our local independent bookseller, Kaloran from Blue Door Books on Cooma Street in Yass. And I'll also be chatting with Dr. Elise Stevenson, author of Space XX, Gender Power and the New Space Race, about her upcoming book launch at Blue Door Books on Saturday, the 10th of October, which is Love Your Bookshop Day, which also coincides with the final day of World Space Week. And as the UNESCO Space Week wraps up on Love Your Bookshop Day, it's back down to Earth for the start of Nature Book Week, a uniquely Australian innovation in bookish culture brought to us by another great Australian innovation, the Wilderness Society. But more on that later. Stay with us. And whether you are a closet bibliophage, openly bookish, a common or garden variety bookworm, or yet to fully embrace your bibliophilic tendencies, please stick around for Storylines, the radio show for readers, and get some spicy and opinionated commentary from the confessions of a vintage bibliophile of the postmodern era. That's me. And that spicy and opinionated commentary, it's all my own and totally independent of Yass FM, other presenters and all sponsors. Got some feedback? Please get on the Storylines on Yass FM Facebook page and let me know or drop us a line at yassfm.org. And if you'd like to be a sponsor of this wonderful radio station and get your message out across the Yass Valley, you can read all about that at yesfm.org. And as always, there will be the usual great lineup of songs with literary references and relating to our theme, which today is Love Your Bookshop Day, which is on Saturday, the 10th of October. And this year's theme is Ask a Bookseller, Shake Up Your Shelf. And on that note, here are the

And that was the Bookshop Band with their quirky little song, A Shop With Books In. And the Bookshop Band, who have performed in hundreds of bookstores, say their songs are the musical outpouring of their own response to books they have read. And the band is, it's born of an artistic love affair between two award-winning British songwriters and the independent bookshop Mr. B's Emporium of Reading Delights, which sounds absolutely magical. And wow, that idea is right up there with Madame Pomplemousse and her Incredible Edibles, which is a children's fantasy novel set in Paris, written by Rupert Kingfisher and illustrated by Sue Hellard, about a shop filled with strains and otherworldly delicacies to eat, which of course means one thing. Reading between the lines, well, it's all a front, and adventure is definitely on the menu of that shop. And well, I think everyone should have a shop like Incredible Edibles and Mr. B's Emporium of Reading Delights, independent bookstore in their lives. And well, many of us do in some form. So great news for lovers of bookshops. Saturday the 10th of October is Love Your Bookshop Day, and that's brought to us by the Australian Booksellers Association, and they say eat, sleep and read local. And Love Your Bookshop, and the Love Your Bookshop website is their shop front. And this year's theme of Love Your Bookshop Day is ask a bookseller, shake up your shelf, and it's asking readers to step away from the algorithms and ask a bookseller for some reading recommendations. Because a conversation with a bookseller, it can introduce you to a new author, an unexpected favourite, or exactly the right book at exactly the right time. And the Tough Guy Book Clubs, which are all over Australia, well, that organisation, along with the Birds of a Feather Book Club, are this year's ambassadors for Love Your Bookshop Day. And booksellers love book clubs, and money can't buy your love, but that doesn't stop many independent bookstores offering 10% discounts on selected titles or bulk purchases for registered and official book clubs. So check with your local independent bookseller about the perks they might offer your book club. 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And right now, you can get on track with the Canberra Bookshop Trail and pick up a map from your local independent bookstore, or use the one on the back of this year's Canberra Writers Festival program. And the Canberra Bookshop Trail, it's run and devised by volunteers to give you a tour of independent bookstores across the Canberra region. So what's not to love there? And our local independent bookshop on Cooma Street is on it, but under its former name, the Yass Bookstore, from when the lovely Joe broke the drought in Yass and gave us a bookstore in the Liberty Theatre front of house space. But that ended all too soon, and right about the same time I started Storylines in early 25, the Yass Bookstore closed down. But after a not too lengthy intermission, maybe just a year, Joy of Joys, Jody, reopened the Yass Bookstore in February this year at its current location at 135 Cooma Street in Yass, where it remains. It's renamed Blue Door Books, and I will be chatting with the new proprietor, our local bookseller, Colorin, coming up next, so stay with us. And now the music continues with the Vintage Jazz Club, and their bookstore ditty, a bookstore afternoon.

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7: And welcome back to Storylines, the radio show for readers, where bookish culture rules and all things literary are worshipped. Today is a very special episode. It is a Love Your Bookshop Day episode. And Love Your Bookshop Day is this Saturday, the 10th of October. And joining me now in the studio is our local bookseller, Caloran from Blue Door Books. Welcome to the studio, Caloran.
8: Thanks, Karen. Thanks for having me.
7: And firstly, I'd like to ask you, what led you to become a bookseller?
8: Well, it had always been a dream of mine, and then a very happy coincidence and opportunity came our way when, as you mentioned earlier, the lovely Jodie stepped away for family commitments, and we just decided it was so important to keep the bookshop going for the community and for the town, so we're going to give it a go.
7: And you stepped up for us. Thank you so much. Thank you very much. And you've put a little bit out on social media about yourself, and it's nice to get to know you.
8: Yeah.
7: So can you just tell us a little bit about yourself, Caloran?
8: Yeah, of course. So I lived overseas for 10 years in London and then in Dubai. During my time overseas, I was an international flight attendant. Mm-hmm. During that time, I got to visit a lot of cities and obviously a lot of time on my own, and yeah, always kind of sought refuge in bookshops, found myself seeking them out in a new city or a new town. Mm-hmm. And always a sense of comfort. If I was ever homesick, I always felt really at home there, a bit of escapism, and just a place feel peaceful and filled with imagination. Cities and obviously a lot of time on my own, and always kind of sought refuge in bookshops, found myself seeking them out in a new city or a new town. Mm-hmm. And always a sense of comfort. If I was ever homesick, I always felt really at home there.

0: those and put them into Blue Dot Books in Yass. Yeah.
1: Oh, terrific. And what have you discovered about book selling so far, Colette?
0: Well, there are too many books and not enough time to read them all, I think. Yeah. It's been so lovely. I think most wonderful thing has been making connections with the community and, just people that wander through, seeing what everyone likes reading. It's really broadened my horizons and my interest in reading, I think. Mm-hmm. And I think there's nothing better than when you get a really positive feedback from a customer, from a good recommendation. So, lots and lots of books to go, and just love finding out what everyone loves reading.
1: The customers have been asking anyway, and have you been shaking up their bookshelf?
0: Yeah, definitely. Yeah. The other thing is I need to make sure I finish a book before I recommend it. That's a good rule for everyone, I suppose. But I'm trying to. I'm slowly finding my feet with that.
1: Oh, lovely. Well, there's still time. And how long have you been open, Clara?
0: We've been open for about 2 months. So we opened on the 1st of August. Mm-hmm. So, 2 months in. Yeah.
1: Wow. Is it a steep learning curve?
0: It definitely was. Mm-hmm. Yeah. I'd never been in the publishing or literary world before. Mm-hmm. So it has been a steep learning curve, but a really great one. I've really enjoyed every step of the way. I feel like it's an industry that attracts really welcoming, lovely people, and everyone has been, really nurturing and really supportive. So it's been a really good learning curve, absolutely.
1: Well, it's been said before, and I'll say it again too. Book lovers are wonderful people.
0: They are, indeed.
1: And what's going on at Blue Dot Books to celebrate their very first Love Your Bookshop Day? So what's going on behind the blue door?
0: Our very first Love Your Bookshop Day. So at 10 o'clock in the morning, we'll have Mackenzie is going to do a story time for the kids. Mackenzie is a literary enthusiast who's working with us at Blue Dot Books as well. That's going to be a monthly ongoing offering from Blue Dot Books. So this is the initial first one, 10 o'clock on Saturday morning.
1: Wonderful.
0: And then we're going to have bookmark making station for the kids or the adults if they're feeling particularly creative on Saturday. We're going to have complimentary morning tea. And then, of course, we've got Elise Stevenson's book launch at 3 o'clock in the afternoon, Space XX.
1: Oh, that's very exciting.
0: That's very exciting.
1: Yes, I'm very pleased to say that I've booked my place.
0: Oh,
1: because I believe that bookings are essential for that particular event.
0: Yes, please. I'm just mindful of space. It's a free event, but bookings are essential on our website. Yes, please.
1: Terrific. And earlier this year, just a note on Love Your Bookshop and the Australian Booksellers Association. Earlier this year, before you reopened, the Australian Booksellers Association reached out on social media and invited us book lovers and bookshop lovers to tell them why we love our local bookshop. And, well, I told them with words to the effect, I love my local bookshop because the owner is a member of my community and I want to support local small businesses. But most of all, we have conversations about recommendations for the best, the latest and the next books to read. We have friendship in books.
0: And, beautifully said.
1: Oh, thank you very much. And rest assured, Blue Dot Books has a friend in Storylines.
0: Thank you.
1: You are most welcome. And thank you for joining me today to talk about our local bookstore, straight from our local bookseller. And leading up to Love Your Bookshop Day this Saturday, the 10th of October. So to check on how our local independent bookstore, Blue Dot Books, is celebrating Love Your Bookshop Day, you can also check their socials. And of course, as

I said, the theme of this year's Love Your Bookshop Day is Ask a Bookseller, Shake Up Your Bookshelf. And it's asking readers to step away from the algorithms and ask a bookseller, have that conversation. Because a conversation with a bookseller can introduce you to a new author, an unexpected favourite, or exactly the right book at the right time. And thank you very much for joining me today to show our love of bookshops ahead of the Love Your Bookshop Day on Saturday, the 10th of October, which is brought to us by the Australian Association of Booksellers, which say to us, eat, sleep, and read local. And now the music continues with Selena Gomez and Shake It Up.

0: Hi, this is Rob from Young Country. Join us each and every Friday afternoon from 5 through till 7. We'll bring you nothing but the best from the Young Country's library. 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So that's Friday from 5 through till 7. Oh, yes, of course, we're going to have some surprises along the way on your Yas FM 100.3.
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3: 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You are listening to the Love Your Bookshop Day episode. Love Your Bookshop Day is this Saturday, the 10th of October. And there we had Selena Gomez with Shake It Up, because that is the theme of this year's Love Your Bookshop Day. Ask a bookseller, shake up your bookshelf, have a conversation about books with your local bookseller and get some great reading recommendations. And following Selena, we had I Think I Love You by the Partridge Family, featuring the 1970s pop pinup guy David Cassidy on lead vocals. And that was a decoration of love for Love Your Bookshop Day. And did you see the five-star musical and award-winning comedy sensation Pride and Prejudice, sort of, by Isabel MacArthur, which was on stage at the Canberra Theatre recently? Well, I saw it with my book club and it was sensational. This reimagining of Jane Austen's beloved novel features an irreverent jukebox soundtrack of classic pop and rock songs from the 60s, 70s and 80s, performed and karaoke'd through the eyes of the servants as the story unravels in the drawing rooms, ballrooms and libraries of the novel's settings. And that lineup of songs on stage included that one by David Cassidy, the classic I Think I Love You from 1970. And that was sung by Mr. Darcy, declaring his, well, till that moment, repressed but undying love for the unattainable and incomparable, out of sight, best babe in literature ever, Lizzie Bennet. And if you did see it, please let me know what you thought and get on the Storylines on Yas FM Facebook page, or drop me a line at yesfm.org and let me know what you thought. And Pride and Prejudice by Jane Austen is the blueprint for romantic literature and arguably the most adapted piece of literature in history. And Lizzie Bennet, well, I Think I Love You. Who doesn't? Well, I definitely love my local bookshop. Actually, I love everybody's local bookshop. You just share the love. And Jane Austen, well, she was unlikely to have had a local independent bookshop, but she had access to private libraries. But imagine if she did have the reading opportunities we have today. So please love and appreciate your local bookshop. And we also heard Selena Gomez there with Shake It Up. Like I said, that is the theme of this year's Love Your Bookshop Day. You know, ask that bookseller and shake up your bookshelf. And if there's no bookshop in your neck of the woods, fear not. For reading recommendations, check out the Australian Association of Booksellers reading guides, their seasonal reading guides, at the Love Your Bookshop website. The Spring Reading Guide and the Companions Kids Spring Reading Guides are out now. And you'll also find their regular monthly updates on the latest releases onto the book scene. And when it comes to great advice on something to read, as always, loveyourbookshop.com.au has got you back. Bookshops, they're very special. They are the heart of Australian culture. And our booksellers are passionate about what they do, offering exceptional service and unique curated selections for readers of all kinds. That's their speciality. And Love Your Bookshop Day is an annual celebration of everything that makes local bookshops special, from knowledgeable staff and hand-picked book selections to fun events that bring authors, readers and stories together. And it's brought to us by the Australian Booksellers Association. And they're a Melbourne-based, not-for-profit national association dedicated to supporting Australia's bookshops and promoting a love of books and reading. And the Australian Booksellers Association has been proudly advocating for local bookshops for over 100 years, helping them thrive and connect with their communities. And Love Your Bookshop Day aims to encourage people just like you and me to read more and discover new books. And incidentally, the Love Your Bookshop is a proud supporter of the Indigenous Literacy Foundation. And they work with remote Indigenous communities to increase literacy by providing culturally relevant books in languages of their choice. But we'll have a little bit more on that later. And in essence, Love Your Bookshop Day is an annual celebration of Australian bookshops to promote local bookshops and reading. And it's a day dedicated to appreciating and supporting the role of bricks and mortar bookstores in our communities, with the aim of highlighting bookshops as a vital community hub for discovery and connection, encouraging people to support them amidst the online competition by attending events and purchasing books. And we'll have more about the Love Your Bookshop Day event at our local bookshop shortly. And just know that there is a Love Your Bookshop Day colouring competition and a $1,000 gift card to be won to spend at your favourite bookshop when you purchase a book by an Australian author or illustrator from an Australian Booksellers Association member bookshop. So go to loveyourbookshop.org.au for more on the colouring and other great bookish competitions, including the Love Your Bookshop Day $1,000 gift card to be won. And now the music continues with a song about, the reason why I love bookshops. It is the Bay City Rollers. You made me believe in magic.

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1: I'm Mark Dransfield. The federal government insists a landmark High Court ruling will not impact national environmental laws. The court has ruled in favour of a residents group in the New South Wales Hunter region halting a mine expansion there. The decision means state authorities must account for emissions produced when Australian coal is burned overseas. The opposition says the Commonwealth should step in to protect regional jobs, but Environment Minister Murray Watt has told News 24 it is strictly a state matter.
2: I understand why Angus Taylor and Matt Canavan would want to try and make a federal political issue out of this, but it's all to do with New South Wales government law. There's no change that's required to the federal environmental law because our laws don't require these kind of considerations.
1: In WA, the disgraced former Bishop of Broome has been jailed over historical sex offences. Jake Batrick reports.
3: Christopher Alan Saunders learned his fate in the WA District Court, jailed for 6.5 years for sexually abusing 2 Aboriginal men around 10 years ago. The 76-year-old was found guilty following a trial in August. The jury found the former bishop had engaged in systematic grooming of the 2 victims, which occurred in the Kimberley region between 2010 and 2019. District Court Judge Martin Flynn told Saunders he disregarded the dignity of each of the victims during the offending. He was made eligible for parole, but he won't be considered for that until he served at least 4.5 years behind bars. Jake Batrick, Perth.
1: Police allege a 37-year-old Romanian national has carried out a number of card skimming incidents in Perth South. It's alleged the offences occurred last month in the Mandurah district. The man's facing 33 charges, including 14 counts of possession of identification equipment with intent to commit an offence and 15 of stealing. The aged care sector is warning more than 3,500 aged care beds have been shelved due to federal funding issues. Ageing Australia warns the latest funding increase from the federal government falls short of inflation and wage rises. The industry body's chief executive, Tom Simonson, says the approach just doesn't make sense.
4: We know that we've got a rapidly ageing population. We know that we need more beds. The government says it's committed to building more beds and then it takes money away from the sector that's going to build them. It is completely bewildering.
1: Air medical news, and a dengue fever vaccine is being made available in Australia for the first time. The viral infection is spread by mosquitoes and can cause severe flu-like symptoms. The jab is accessible for patients who've previously had the disease and are travelling to endemic areas. And investigations found multiple fruit and vegetables for sale in Australian supermarkets contain prohibited levels of pesticide residue. However, food authorities say the detections pose no public health risk as the limits are designed to target the misuse of pesticides, not food safety. And Australia Post has announced the last sending dates to make sure items arrive in time for Christmas. Parcels must be sent by the 21st of December for interstate deliveries and the 22nd of December for the same state. Finally, to the Australian share market, the All Ords closed down 8 points at 88.94. $1 is buying 69.7 US cents. This is Air National News. Alex de Minaur is taking positives after injury forced his retirement from the China Open final against Novak Djokovic. De Minaur says it's been a strong week up until the final match.
5: A lot of good tennis. I played some great stuff. Felt amazing on the court. And yeah, it's a lot of confidence from this first week.
1: Geelong star Grian Myers' manager has shut down reports the Cat will move to West Coast. Myers did have a medical with the Eagles last week, but his manager Liam Pickering says the move is not happening. Nelson Asofa Solomona has produced a Paul Gallen doll during a fiery press conference to promote their upcoming heavyweight fight. The former Storm wrecking ball taunting Gallen with a miniature version of the Sharks legend.
6: I carry Paul Gallen everywhere I go. He watches me train, he watches me go on my runs, and I put him to sleep every night. November 6th, I put him to sleep for the last time.
1: And reigning Bathurst 1000 champ Matt Payne says he's looking at Mount Panorama differently this year after claiming his first win. The Mustang driver navigated torrential rain to lift the Peter Brock Trophy.
7: It changes how you see this race, I think. You know, the pressure's off to try and get that first time. I feel like there's a lot of pressure on, you know, the guys that haven't got that quite yet.
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10: Your local weather in the Yass Valley for Wednesday, October 7. Mostly sunny today, a little windy, for a top of 18 degrees. Down to 3 overnight, then sunny tomorrow with a top of 19. Friday, cloud clearing and 22. Saturday, showers on the way, also 22 to start your weekend. Today reaching for 18 degrees in Yass, 16 in Goulburn and 18 in Canberra. And that's your local weather update on Yass FM 100.3.
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18: And welcome back to Storylines, the radio show for readers. It is 8 minutes past six, and this is the Love Your Bookshop Day episode. Ahead of Love Your Bookshop Day, which is this Saturday, the 10th of October. And taking us up to the news at 6 o'clock there, we had Every Day I Write the Book by Elvis Costello and The Attractions from 1983. And that one was also featured in the five-star musical and award-winning comedy sensation Pride and Prejudice, sort of, by Isabel MacArthur, which I recently saw on stage at the Canberra Theatre with my book club, and I loved every minute of it, and I'd love to see it again. So if you can, yes, catch it if you can. I highly recommend it. And that song, Every Day I Write the Book, was the opener of the Pride and Prejudice sort of show, and a little tribute to the author Jane Austen, as her story reimagined and narrated through the eyes of the servants in the background as the story unfolds through a soundtrack of classic pop and rock songs from the 60s, 70s and 80s. And I gotta say, I am an absolute pushover for a show that incorporates songs with literary references that relate to its theme and tell a story. You just can't go past it. And we also heard the song about why I love bookshops, and that was You Made Me Believe in Magic by the Bay City Rollers from the Bay City of Edinburgh, city of literature with many bookshops. In fact, that is one of the criterion for being a UNESCO City of Literature. Yes, that's right. Becoming a UNESCO City of Literature requires a city to demonstrate that independent bookstores, along with public libraries, publishing houses, and literary festivals, are deeply embedded in its cultural identity and daily life. The annual Edinburgh International Book Festival, that is a huge draw card to the city. And, of course, it was in Edinburgh in 1901 that the Australian classic My Brilliant Career was published. Fun facts. And Edinburgh was the first city to be declared a UNESCO City of Literature. It's the capital of a literary nation. And while no formal UNESCO designation has been issued for our own capital, Canberra consistently ranks as one of Australia's top book buying and reading hubs. And it's anchored also by cultural cornerstones like the National Library of Australia, which will be hosting many of this year's Canberra Festival, the Canberra Writers Festival events. And Melbourne was appointed a UNESCO City of Literature in 2008. It was Australia's first official city of literature and the second globally after Edinburgh. And Melbourne features a massive network of independent bookstores. And Hobart, home of Australia's first novel, was awarded the UNESCO City of Literature designation in 2023. Honouring its deep storytelling tradition, starting from its First Nations communities, alongside a growing contemporary literary culture and publishing scene. And on the bookshop scene in Hobart, Tim Jarvis, a long-term bookseller and director of Fuller's Bookshop in Hobart, has been appointed as a judge for the upcoming 2027 Stella Prize. And the Stella Prize frequently includes experienced booksellers in its panel of five judges to offer deep industry and retail perspectives alongside writers, critics and editors. And I mentioned earlier, the organisation behind Love Your Bookshop Day is the Australian Booksellers Association. And they have a very close association with the Indigenous Literacy Foundation. And that leads me to an interesting bookshop story, because the founder of the Indigenous Literacy Foundation of Australia was Susie Wilson, a bookseller and actually an educator before opening the Riverbend Books in Brisbane in 1988. And in 2004, Susie Wilson had an idea that it would be logical for the Australian book industry to actively support the literacy of young Indigenous Australians. And this idea developed into the Indigenous Literacy Foundation. And Susie Wilson, teacher, bookseller and champion of literacy, is also a life member, not surprisingly, of the Australian Booksellers Association, the home of Love Your Bookshop Day. And Susie Wilson's inspiring story is just one example of the impact and influence and inspiration of booksellers and the passion for literature and literacy. And it all began in a bookshop in Brisbane by a bookseller and former teacher. Now it's time for bookish news, and 1 week to go till the Canberra Writers Festival, which kicks off on the 15th and goes until the 18th of October in the Parliamentary Triangle and incorporates the ACT Book of the Year Awards and includes a two-day children's and young adults and family program and so much more. It's the 10th anniversary of the festival, and the rallying theme this year is For the Love of Books, of course, and why wouldn't it be? So pick up a program at Blue Door Books or the Yass Library, or go online at canberrawritersfestival.com.au. And listen again to the Storylines conversation with the Canberra Writers Festival Children's and Young Adults Program Coordinator, Rhianne Williams. And stay tuned for the Storylines conversation with the Canberra Writers Festival Artistic Director, Andra Putness. And October is underway, which means Booktober has arrived. The Westwards annual fundraiser, encouraging people to read more books and to support their mission to give children in Western Sydney and regional New South Wales a helping hand to reach their full potential by providing books and literacy programs to under-resourced schools within the Greater Western Sydney and regional New South Wales areas that may not have access to these types of opportunities. Now, there are lots of walks, runs and shaves for charity, but now there's an event where you can stop, breathe and read a book, all for a good cause. Simply decide how many books you want to read during October or how long for each day you'll read, and make that pledge and get sponsored with a secure online donation. And for vindication of why that is worthwhile, tune into Storylines on the 28th of October for the Westwards episode, and I'll be in conversation with Yass High School students about their experiences with those Westwards programs. And for more information on Booktober and to sign up to be a Booktober bookworm, go to the Westwards website. And on Love Your Bookshop Day, there will be a party at the National Film and Sound Archives. It's starting at 7 p.m. and it's all to celebrate 30 years of Baz Luhrmann's dazzling Shakespeare adaptation, inspired by the film's unforgettable style and soundtrack, Romeo and Juliet. So dress in your finest Montague and Capulet attire and enjoy tunes from live DJ Mr. Michael alongside live Shakespearean performances before the screening of Romeo and Juliet begins. And in the US and UK, Banned Book Week is on from October the 4th to October the 10th. The theme is Let Books Be, Protect the Freedom to Read. And the primary aim of Banned Books Week is to celebrate the freedom to read and raise public awareness about the harms of censorship and highlight books that have been banned or challenged in schools, libraries, and bookstores. Some common activities are community readouts, virtual discussions, educational displays of challenged literature, and distribution of anti-censorship resources. So that just goes to show that independent booksellers are very important for bookish culture and freedom of speech. Protect the freedom to read. And now the music continues with our love affair with bookshops. This one here is a quirky little song called Bookshop Blues.

Saturday morning and it had been a big week, so I took myself out for a coffee and for something to eat. I went to my usual place called Buck Hamblin, where I'm prone to some solitary window seat rambling. It's $9 for unlimited refills there. So it was there I sat in my usual place by the window staring out off into distant space. When I reached for some paper for to write, I realized I'd used the last of it up last night. I'd used it to clean up some spilled beer. Start of the week, yes, it was my birthday. I know that's not just part of some clever wordplay. I remembered I had crumpled in my breast pocket. Someone gifted me a gift card docket. $100 for the bookshop right around the corner. So I drained my coffee right down my gullet and I gave some coins to some guy with a mullet and I stepped on out into the Saturday sun. I was in no rush, but I thought I'd run. I think I'd had about 7 long blacks at that point. So I arrived at the bookshop door post-haste and I realised now I probably should have prefaced. I still had sunscreen through my beard, which earlier this morning I'd hastily smeared. I'd been out surfing at dawn's crack. So with a face like Heath Ledger's Joker or another simile which is way less mediocre, I stepped through the doors that appeared post-Victorian into the quaint little book emporium. Perhaps as Gregorian, I'm no architect. So through the stacks I began to peruse, unsure as to which books I'd eventually choose. Till right then and there I stopped in my tracks by one of my bi-weekly panic attacks. No, it wasn't from all the long blacks. Well, I suppose you could say it's a rare encounter as I caught a glimpse of the girl who stood behind the counter, which was stationed by the poetry section. It was in that moment I began to grow a massive, formidable, robust, noticeable affection. What do you think I was going to say? I don't think I've ever seen a woman so beautiful, the evidence of which is clearly irrefutable, with sleepy green eyes and soft chestnut hair, a winsome smile.

Not only was she pretty, but clearly she's intellectual, whereas clearly I'm only just pretty and effectual. In a vain attempt to spread my feathers, I decided to take some more sycophantic measures over by the poetry in the classics section. From Chekhov and Didion and Plath and Vonnegut, a new notebook which had some seahorses on it, I ripped out a page from Poetry for Dummies. As for that, I didn't have enough monies. It's a section on how to build rhyming couplets. If I couldn't woo her with any D.H. Lawrence, and I'm not really sure what would then, to be honest, surely not a face with sporadic bouts of zinc, with eyes so red and cheeks now so pink. So there were two customers that were waiting in front of me, waiting to be served by her or by an older lady. The guy at the front was taking his sweet old time. By the time I finally did get to the front of the line, I got served by her elderly co-worker.

so I left with an armful of books I probably won't ever read. As the tears in my cheeks began to form a single file bead, I was feeling like the idiot of Dostoevsky. I'm so unimpressionable, my own friends tend to forget me. She'd be old and grey and full of sleep and nodding by the fire by the time I'd finished reading all of these. Well, I'm not really one to make any spontaneous advances, but I like to think high on my chances, not of seducing her with my less than average looks, but by reading her some of these lines.

0: that was a great little lineup there. First of all, we had something for our love affair with bookshops. It was Think and Bookshop Blues by Rowan S. Kane. Well, he had some very witty little talking points there. Well, he didn't get the girl, but at least he got his book. He got the right book at the right time. And followed by Talkin' Bookshop Blues, we had Mysik, the New Zealand band, with their 1980 song, Space Race. Well, why that one? Because Saturday the 10th of October, it's not only Love Your Bookshop Day, but also the final day of World Space Week. And a very special event will take place at Blue Door Books on Cooma Street. And that is the book launch of Dr. Elise Stevenson's book, Spaced XX, Gender, Power and the New Space Race. It's written right here in the Yass Valley, and the book explores the stories of pioneering women in the space sector and asks, who will get to shape our future as humanity looks to the stars? As World Space Week closes on Love Your Bookshop Day, at Blue Door Books in Yass, Nature Book Week has a Love Your Bookshop Day opening at the Chatswood Harry Hartog's Bookstore in Sydney, and it runs until the 18th of October. It's organised by the Wilderness Society and is an annual all-ages celebration of nature-themed children's literature. It's about fostering a love of the natural world and reading. And there will be lots of events like storytelling sessions, author talks, and family-friendly events hosted across Australia in schools, libraries, and most importantly, bookshops. And for more on Nature Book Week, go to the website wilderness.org.au. And coming up next, Dr. Elise Stevenson will be joining me to chat about her special Love Your Bookshop Day event right here at Blue Door Books in Yass. So stay with us.
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Yeah, absolutely. So I'm pretty excited. I'm a Bayanlong local from the Yass Valley, but just last week I launched my new book, Space XX: Gender, Power, and the New Space Race, which kind of looks at this interesting question about women's leadership, gender equality, and really, are we doomed to repeat some of our earthly inequalities in space? I mean, you might have heard of some of the tech bros out there, the brolegarchy. You might be looking at what's happening in the US with Trump and with other leaders. And maybe you're seeing in the news things about space junk, crashing into the moon, or conversations about whether we should mine the moon or settle Mars. These are not just questions for out there. They are definitely deeply Earth-based, and about power and wealth on Earth. So I'm pretty excited that I will be doing my very first book launch at Blue Door Books in Yass, and basically going in conversation with a good colleague of mine, having a bit of fun. There'll be a few drinks and some nibbles, and having an opportunity to do this first launch in my own kind of home community.

you who might not be super familiar with the space sector, this might not mean a lot, but you might have heard of International Women's Day or, there's lots of international days actually. This World Space Week is kind of like that. It's a United Nations declared week where we get to celebrate what's happening in the space sector, some of humanity's greatest discoveries and scientific endeavours, as well as encourage more people and young people in particular into the space sector, which is kind of a critical technology domain. I mean, think about everything from the GPS that, you might rely on to get around town or to head, out back into the country, or maybe the memory foam in your mattress. These are all space technologies that have earthly applications. And so this week really is about celebrating what's come from our focus on space and encouraging the next generation into the space sector and having an interest in space. So it's a really momentous occasion for me because we're actually at a point in time where only 1 in 10 astronauts of all time have been women. Yet the US has committed to return humanity to the moon with the Artemis missions. They did this under an explicit mandate to have the first woman, the first person of colour, and the first international partner heading to the moon. Now, we're kind of yet to see whether that will actually happen, and there's a few indications that that kind of promise is under threat. So I'm really hoping that we bring a bit more attention to where are women in the space sector, and are we really okay with just our sons and not also our daughters being part of this important technology sector? So that's what matters to me. Yeah. That's right. And that was an explicit choice, actually, Artemis being the sister of Apollo, to kind of correct past injustices. Actually, when the first cohort of astronauts in the US were trained to, become astronauts, there was a group of women who were trained alongside these men, and they outperformed the men in many of those tests. But at the time, they were still barred from being astronauts. So there's lots of fascinating research. I go across this in the book, actually. I've talked to almost 1,000 women, men, non-binary and trans people. I've worked across 100 injustices. Actually, when the first cohort of astronauts in the US were trained to, become astronauts, there was a group of women who were trained alongside these men, and they outperformed the men in many of those tests. But at the time, they were still barred from being astronauts. So there's lots of fascinating research. I go across this in the book, actually.

0: one of us is lost right now, perhaps out in the ether somewhere in the universe. No worries at all. I think we, yeah, might have got zapped onto another planet just there, but I think we're back.
1: Yeah.

Oh, I absolutely do. A favorite. Look, I've been thinking about this a little bit. I'm from Brisbane originally. That's where I grew up. Avid reader was an amazing staple. But when I was doing the research for this book, I was based in Seattle in the United States, and we'd often pop down to Portland in Oregon. And there is actually to my knowledge, one of the world's largest independent bookstores that is there. It's, four levels and spans multiple buildings and absolutely incredible. So, big fan of independent bookstores in particular, but honestly, just so excited to be doing this launch at Blue Door Books this weekend.

0: Cultural knowledge into environmental management is now more important than ever before. Joining me today to talk about this is Derek Hilton, the Koori Liaison Officer from Holmes Glen Institute, which in partnership with Trust for Nature runs a Certificate 3 in Conservation and Ecosystem Management. It's a course developed in consultation with Victorian First Nations people for Victorian First Nations peoples. Derek, thanks for joining me on the program today.
1: Thanks for having me, Uncle.
0: Derek, give us a bit of an understanding of what this course is all about, its genesis, and then more broadly, some of the involvement from the four key First Nations traditional owners in developing the course.
1: Yeah, so 10 years ago, going on 11 years ago, the course was designed through a connection with a couple of people from Trust for Nature.
0: Mm-hmm.
1: Uncle Dave Wandon from Wurundjeri recognised a bit of a gap in that education space as well, because he'd developed some knowledge himself and shared a bit of knowledge himself.
0: And of course, Uncle Dave was the founder of the NARAP team, wasn't he? Or the leader of the NARAP team, which is the rangers at the Wurundjeri.
1: Yeah, that's right. Also too, Bunurong at the time was looking to improve their ranger teams, and

And that was a beautiful and haunting song. And look at Mother Nature on the run in the 20th century. I think it still applies to the 21st century. And that was after the gold rush, with allusions to exploitive and greedy mining that leaves the earth depleted. And that was Dolly Parton, Linda Ronstadt and Emmylou Harris with their cover of the 1970 hit by Neil Young. It's his cryptic dreamlike work blended medieval imagery and personal reflection and apocalyptic environmental warnings, culminating in evacuation of the earth of the chosen ones. And it's about, they're about to blast off to a new home in the sun. And it was perfect for the confluence of World Space Week, ending as Nature Book Week begins. Who will get to choose what happens in the event that Spaceship Earth is no longer able to cater for humanity? And this Saturday, the 10th of October, Love Your Bookshop Day, go along to Dr. Elise Stevenson's book launch at Blue Door Books at 3 p.m. for her book Space XX. And the book explores the stories of pioneering women in the space sector and asks who will get to shape our future as humanity looks to the stars. Will there be a certain sector of humanity of chosen ones? And for more information, check Blue Door Books socials. And you can also catch Dr. Elise Stevenson at the Canberra Writers Festival on the 18th of October in the Way Women Lead event at Old Parliament House. And for more information on that and tickets, go to the Canberra Writers Festival. .com.au. And Dr. Elise Stevenson will be my guest here on Storylands on the 18th of November for a conversation about Space XX, gender power and the new space race on another Writers of Our Region special. And now let's talk about the Indie Book Awards, which were established in 2008 by the Australian Booksellers Association, the home of Love Your Bookshop Day. And they were established to recognise and reward the best in Australian writing as nominated and voted on by independent booksellers nationwide who are renowned for their love of books and reading and support for new and emerging Australian authors and fostering a love of quality writing. And independent bookstores across the country are owned and managed by people who care about their customers, books, and the art of bookselling, and most importantly, the importance of fostering strong and vibrant Australian culture and writing.

And I'd like to add a little appeal on behalf of authors. If you've enjoyed a book, please give a review. It doesn't have to be long and detailed. Just a few words will do, because it means so much to an author and it encourages them to keep on going, letting them know that it's all worthwhile from the people who enjoy their work. And maybe considering doing a Rad Bradbury Trio Challenge to get you on your way to finding your groove and meaningful material for more reading in your life. And do this from now and for the rest of your life. Ray Bradbury Trio, read a poem every night, read one essay every night from any field, and read one short story every night. And at the end of 1,000 days, Ray Bradbury says, think of all the stuff that will be in your head and begin to see resemblance between philosophies, art, space travel, and that murder mystery that you've been reading. Start doing that tonight. And for reading recommendations to help you on your way, nip into your local independent bookshop and ask a bookseller. You know the drill. Eat, sleep, and read local. Regular reading can be life-changing, according to Ray Bradbury, an avid reader who followed his own advice. And he is also the author of the 1953 dystopian novel Fahrenheit 451, 451, the temperature at which paper ignites. And he said, take heed, you don't have to burn books to destroy a culture. Just get people to stop reading them. And whether it's fiction or non-fiction, crime fiction, short stories, poetry or novels, autobiographies or graphic novels that ignite your desire to pick up something to read, beware. Reading can improve your life and maybe even your love life, but seriously damage your ignorance. And whatever you do, please don't stop reading. In this digital age, reading a book, it's a radical act, so be a rebel. Read for joy. Read for the thrill of it. Read for education. Read for resistance. Read banned books. Read books by marginalised authors. Read about experiences that differ from your own. Read for curiosity. Read between the lines. Read for well-being and connection. And as bibliotherapists say, if you can't read more, then read more gently and slowly. And if there's a book you would like to read but it hasn't been written yet, then, well, you must write it. We need writers and poets and realists producing works of art for humanity, not as market commodities. And we need independent publishers and booksellers to get this art into our hands and, more importantly, into the hands of more children. Art over profits. Artists like writers deserve their fair share of the proceeds for their work, not to have it stolen by big tech companies. But the true reward of art is not profits but freedom. And just be aware, it is Banned Books Week and Love Your Bookshop Day. They are reminders of what and why booksellers are so important. And in the meantime, just keep reading and rereading, and also keep listening and listen again to this episode and other Storylines episodes on the Yes FM Listen Again pages at yesfm.org. And I'd just like to talk about some bookstores that have stolen my heart over the years. And they are very special, a lot of them in Australia, and some of them are overseas. And I'll start off with Kexotic Books, an independent bookstore in Launceston, which specialises in titles that are difficult to find that are offered in Australia. And they have an emphasis on history books. And they also offer a book finder service where they track down books you can't find. And I just love the name, Kexotic. Don Quixote is one of my all-time favourites. And a silhouette of the knight errant is that bookshop's logo. And Amplify Bookstore in Melbourne is an independent bookstore that focuses on works by Black, Indigenous, people of colour,
and other marginalised authors. And many writers published by the Indigenous Literacy Foundation publishing arm are sold through Amplify Bookstore in Melbourne. And the Shakespeare and Company Bookstore in Paris, a legendary English language bookstore on the banks of the Seine that was famously the local independent bookstore shop of the modernist writers like Ernest Hemingway and James Joyce during the literary era of the interwar years. And also the bookshop where Juana Barnes and Ezra Pound and Anais Nin and James Baldwin used to hang out. And it is one of the most famous in the world and with its own adventure story to tell. And to celebrate Love Your Bookshop Day, I would just like to highlight the bravery behind the bookseller, Sylvia Beach, who founded Shakespeare & Co. in 1919 and famously published James Joyce's controversial novel Ulysses when nobody else would. And her bookstore, Shakespeare & Co., was closed down during World War II because she didn't want to sell books to Nazis. And eventually the bookstore was closed and she ended up spending 6 months in an internment camp. And Shakespeare & Co. was, it was never reopened, sadly. It was never reopened. And remember, there are a million stories in literary appreciation. And this episode of Storylines is just one of them. And I'm looking forward to another episode of Storylines next Wednesday between 5pm and 7pm, just after Trish with Mixed Grill. And coming up next is more listening. Coming up next on Yes FM is more great music on all sorts with Therese. And taking us up to the news at 7, taking us up to the news and weather at 7pm on this Storylines episode dedicated to the Love Your Bookshop Day, which is encouraging us to ask our bookseller for some reading recommendations and shaking up our bookshelf because a conversation with an independent bookseller, it can lead us to new books, new writers, and maybe new favourites, or maybe put the right book in the right hands at the right time. Oh, pardon me. And taking us up to the news and weather at 7pm is a song to remind us about the next steps that we should take after our visit to the bookshop. And that's not just to add to our to-be-read stash, but to actually take some decisive action and some next steps and actually read from it. Yes, it is time to shake a leg with some advice from Elvis Presley with his interesting little song that's advising us when we get home from the bookstore to have a little less conversation, a lot more action.

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1: I'm Mark Dransfield. Undercover agents from the US have breached Australian Defence Force bases during security tests linked to the AUKUS submarine deal. The United States Department of War agents entered restricted areas unchallenged and photographed security-controlled sites. Defence says it's working to address the issue. The federal opposition's urging businesses to rely less on overseas workers as industry groups slam its new migration policy. More from federal politics reporter Nelson Scott.
2: The coalition is promising to slash net overseas migration to 100,000 in its first 2 years in power. The opposition says it would achieve this target by cutting temporary visas and prioritising highly skilled workers. Liberal leader Angus Taylor says high migration is hurting the nation.
3: We've got to allow space to build the houses, to build the infrastructure.
2: Danita Warne from Master Builders Australia argues cuts to some visa classes could leave the construction industry short-staffed.
4: Concerned about massive cuts to international students.
2: Universities have also warned the policy will make Australia less competitive on the world stage. Nelson Scott, Canberra.
1: Telcos taking too long to act on customers' concerns is the biggest issue being reported to the Telecommunications Industry Ombudsman. New data shows almost 54,000 complaints were made last financial year, although that is down over 6% from the previous 12 months. Ombudsman Cynthia Gabert says people are reaching out for help but not getting anywhere.
5: So we're absolutely hearing from consumers their frustration when customer service doesn't work for them, and particularly in relation to AI, that is most prominent when people are trying to get a resolution from the digital platform.
1: Kmart has now pulled controversial smart glasses from sale online as the nation's information watchdog raises privacy concerns. The makers of the app used by the Anko glasses and other similar cheap products have failed to answer questions about data security from Australian officials. Commissioner Carly Kine says they'll now work to get answers.
5: I have decided to commence a formal investigation and use our compulsory powers in order to ascertain what's happening with this company and their compliance with Australian law.
1: Air health news and a few days of e-cigarette vapour exposure can be enough to injure delicate lung tissue, leaving a person more vulnerable to viral infection. US researchers say vaping caused damage within 24 hours, weakening protective barriers, slowing cell growth and repair, and increasing cell death. Australia's partnering with NASA to send a lunar rover to the moon's south pole in 2030. The robot, dubbed Rover, will be used to analyse lunar soil to help establish a sustainable human presence on the moon. Australian Space Agency Director Ben Sorensen has told Nine it's a first for the Australian industry.
6: It'll be the first time that an Australian spacecraft, Rover, will have operated on another celestial body. But the technologies that we're designing and building and testing through this, all here in Australia, these are the things that are going to help Australian industry and research and our people.
1: And Marilyn Monroe's former LA home has been protected from demolition. A federal judge dismissed a lawsuit challenging its landmark designation. Marilyn lived at the property during the last year of her life and died there in 1962. This is AIR National News.
7: At the Esports Desk, hello, I'm Leonie Kay. Australian cricket coach Andrew McDonald is hopeful West Aussie all-rounder Cam Green will be fit before the end of their test series in South Africa, despite the 27-year-old being ruled out of the first test with abdominal strain.
8: He's still here for a reason, so there is some light at the end of the tunnel. It'll just be a matter of, you know, going through the rehab. He's got a pretty demanding week this week as he reintroduces a few activities. You'll see that probably play out in the net situation during lunchtime in and around the game. So yeah, it's a bit of an unknown, but there's still optimism that he'll take part in the series at some stage.
7: The Aussies take on the Proteas in the first Red Bull fixture starting on Friday in Durban. The NBL match tonight features Adelaide 36ers hosting Melbourne United in an Ignite Cup clash at the Adelaide Entertainment Centre. This midweek fixture counts towards the in-season Ignite Cup format, where every quarter and result heavily impacts tournament standings and prize pools. The in-season tournament is played across 20 Wednesday night games, with every result counting towards the regular season ladder. A unique quarter-by-quarter scoring system decides a separate Ignite Cup ladder. And the Sydney Roosters are losing another of their grand final heroes. Four-time premiership winner Daniel Tupou has announced his retirement after 307 NRL games for the Roosters. The 35-year-old scored 198 tries. Australian Independent Radio News.
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11: Your local weather in the Yass Valley for Wednesday, October 7. Mostly sunny today, a little windy for a top of 18 degrees. Down to 3 overnight, then sunny tomorrow with a top of 19. Friday, cloud clearing and 22. Saturday, showers on the way, also 22 to start your weekend. Today reaching for 18 degrees in Yass, 16 in Goulburn and 18 in Canberra. And that's your local weather update on Yass FM 100.3.
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19: And I love listening to Yass FM too. Hi, my name's Therese and you're with me on All Sorts. Thank you so much to Karen for another wonderful show. Storylines was great. Yes, don't stop reading is the message. And I don't know about you, my favourite book of all time is Gormenghast by Mervyn Peake. I hope you're having a lovely evening. I had the most beautiful weekend. I hope you all did too. I went to a wonderful wedding. My gorgeous niece was married up in the Southern Highlands and it was just perfect. Perfect weather, perfect venue, beautiful people. It was so much fun, very happy and lots of love. And so I'm going to play some music, and this first song is called I Don't Want to Go Home, and that's exactly how I felt on Monday.

Prince of Darkness himself, Nick Cave, that was for SARS. And before that, Keita Alexander with I Don't Want to Go Home for Catherine and Musab. It's 17 minutes past seven here on Yas FM, and we'll keep on going. This one is called Glory Box by Portishead.

Fingers like the smoke that's drifting from my fingers. 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My face reflected in the pain of this moon. Outside, the cold rain cleanses my soul. 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
5: You're with me, Therese, here on Yass FM. It's 28 to 8 and it's 14 degrees here in the Yass Valley. Before the break, we had Up to Our Necks in It by Skunk Hour, Anna's Song by Silverchair, and Glory Box by Portishead. I'm going to keep going with the music. We're going to have Locket by The Falling Joys, and we're very lucky in the Yass Valley to have the lead singer of The Falling Joys living in the Yass Valley, Susie Higgy. So here it is for you. Lock it.

Simple Minds, Sanctify Yourself. Before that, we had The Falling Joys with Locket. I'm sure everyone in the Yass Valley has heard of the very sad and distressing news about the Railway Museum being very badly vandalised over the long weekend, which is so disappointing and upsetting. Apparently, the best way you can support them is to book in for their Unsettling But True Rail Tales event that they're having on Halloween. So it starts at 10:30 and it includes lunch. You can pop on to try booking and book into that. If that's a big success, then that'll be really a big help for them as they recover from that vandalism. 17 to 8 here on Yass FM, and it is 14 degrees still. Let's keep going with some Sinead O'Connor.

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1: News. I'm Mark Dransfield. The federal government insists a landmark High Court ruling will not impact national environmental laws. The court has ruled in favour of a residents group in the New South Wales Hunter region halting a mine expansion there. The decision means state authorities must account for emissions produced when Australian coal is burned overseas. The opposition says the Commonwealth should step in to protect regional jobs, but Environment Minister Murray Watt has told News 24 it is strictly a state matter.
2: I understand why Angus Taylor and Matt Canavan would want to try and make a federal political issue out of this, but it's all to do with New South Wales government law. There's no change that's required to the federal environmental law because our laws don't require these kind of considerations.
1: In WA, the disgraced former Bishop of Broome has been jailed over historical sex offences. Jake Battrick reports.
3: Christopher Alan Saunders learned his fate in the WA District Court, jailed for 6.5 years for sexually abusing 2 Aboriginal men around 10 years ago. The 76-year-old was found guilty following a trial in August. The jury found the former bishop had engaged in systematic grooming of the 2 victims, which occurred in the Kimberley region between 2010 and 2019. District Court Judge Martin Flynn told Saunders he disregarded the dignity of each of the victims during the offending. He was made eligible for parole, but he won't be considered for that until he served at least 4.5 years behind bars. Jake Battrick, Perth.
1: Police allege a 37-year-old Romanian national has carried out a number of card-skimming incidents in Perth South. It's alleged the offences occurred last month in the Mandurah district. The man's facing 33 charges, including 14 counts of possession of identification equipment with intent to commit an offence and 15 of stealing. The aged care sector is warning more than 3,500 aged care beds have been shelved due to federal funding issues. Ageing Australia warns the latest funding increase from the federal government falls short of inflation and wage rises. The industry body's chief executive, Tom Simonson, says the approach just doesn't make sense.
4: We know that we've got a rapidly ageing population. We know that we need more beds. The government says it's committed to building more beds and then it takes money away from the sector that's going to build them. It is completely bewildering.
1: Air medical news, and a dengue fever vaccine is being made available in Australia for the first time. The viral infection is spread by mosquitoes and can cause severe flu-like symptoms. The jab is accessible for patients who've previously had the disease and are travelling to endemic areas. And investigations found multiple fruit and vegetables for sale in Australian supermarkets contain prohibited levels of pesticide residue. However, food authorities say the detections pose no public health risk as the limits are designed to target the misuse of pesticides, not food safety. And Australia Post has announced the last sending dates to make sure items arrive in time for Christmas. Parcels must be sent by the 21st of December for interstate deliveries and the 22nd of December for the same state. Finally, to the Australian share market, the All Ords closed down 8 points at 88.94. One Australian dollar is buying 69.7 US cents. This is AIR National News.
5: At the AIR Sports Desk, hello, I'm Leonie Kay. 2AFL and some of the Crows players are looking ahead to pre-season. Josh Rochelle has told Seven he'll focus on small forward role when he returns.
6: I think it just gives me clear expectations going into the season. Instead of trying to, I guess, practice being a mid and a forward and you think about so many things you need to work on, you can really just knuckle in on a couple of things and really simplify my pre-season.
5: To the NBL, and Adelaide 36ers are up against the Melbourne United in Adelaide tonight. In soccer news, Argentinian legend Lionel Messi has scored a goal in his final international match.
7: Leo Messi, the greatest of all time, about to take the penalty. Leo, goal! Goal!
5: Messi has 2 seasons left on his club contract with Inter Miami. Rugby league great Mark Geyer says the Perth Bears should offer Cameron Munster $1.5 million a season to head west. The Maroons captain is reportedly at odds with Melbourne Storm over his next deal. As the new franchise seeks to recruit big names, Geyer is adamant Munster fits the bill.
8: You know, there's a bit of pressure on the Bears at the minute. Imagine November 1, you land the signature of someone so special as him in Perth. It'd be massive news. It'd be the biggest signing in their history of, like, especially Western Reds. This bloke's done it all. Amongst the gazumps, everyone.
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11: Your local weather in the Yass Valley for Wednesday, October 7. Mostly sunny today, a little windy, for a top of 18 degrees. Down to 3 overnight, then sunny tomorrow with a top of 19. Friday, cloud clearing and 22. Saturday, showers on the way, also 22 to start your weekend. Today reaching for 18 degrees in Yass, 16 in Goulburn and 18 in Canberra. And that's your local weather update on Yass FM 100.3.
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18: You're with me, Therese, on Yass FM. It's 8 minutes past eight. A couple of things coming up in Yass on in the near future anyway, Saturday the 10th at the Yass Soldiers Club. There's the Good Earth Psychic Fair that they are having readings, healing, guidance and tools for the journey. It's at the Yass Soldiers Club on Saturday, 10 till 4. And then on Tuesday the 13th of October, Yass Valley Can Assist is having a morning tea at the Len Waters Lounge at Linton Village. It's $10 entry. It's from 10 o'clock and there's a Lucky Door prize and also a raffle, and all the proceeds are supporting local cancer patients. So I hope you're enjoying this beautiful weather. Tomorrow is supposed to be 19 here in Yass Valley. Friday, 23. Supposed to have some rain on Saturday, which would be lovely. And then up to 26 on Monday. You could almost say it's almost summer.

Billy Thorpe there, and It's Almost Summer. Before that, before the news, I played Help Me by Joni Mitchell, I Drove All Night by Cyndi Lauper, The Only Exception by Paramore, Kari Kari by Crowded House, and Jackie by Sinead O'Connor. 12 minutes past 8 here on Yas FM, your voice in the valley. Next we have Cat's Eye with Animal.

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5: 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Before the break, we had The Clash with Lost in the Supermarket, Just Can't Get Enough by Depeche Mode, Torn by Natalie Imbruglia, Can't Get You Out of My Head by Beautiful Kylie, and then that set was, the top of that set was by Cat's Eye, and the song was called Animal, and that was for a certain tuxedo cat called Jimmy that I know. Okay, let's keep going with some Elvis Costello.

That was Elky and Breathless. Before that, we had The Unforgettable Fire by U2 and Watching the Detectives by Elvis Costello. 16 minutes to 9 here on Yas FM. Going to play for you a song now by Noah Cyrus and the Fleet Foxes called Don't Put It All on Me.

G'day, this is Trish. Join me Wednesday, 3 to 5 for Mixed Grill. What's Mixed Grill? It could be comedy, it could be musicals, it could be jazz, it could be blues, it could hear country, you could hear easy listening, poetry, anything and everything. Wednesday, 3 to 5

3 minutes to nine here on Yas FM. Just about time for me to leave you. Thank you so much for listening. And I hope I played something, maybe one or two that you enjoyed. I really hope so. So after nine, we'll be popping you over to Overnight Classics. So not, until 9 o'clock, it's live radio and then the Overnight Classics and then back again, 7 a.m. back to live radio with you on Yas FM. That was Wild Woman that I just played by Andrea Bejar. Before that, we had Bad Dreams by Teddy Swims, and I hope you do not have bad dreams. I hope you have sweet dreams. Then before that was Badlands, Mumford & Sons with Gracie Abrahams, and then before that, Noah Cyrus and Fleet Foxes with Don't Put It All On Me. I'm going to leave you tonight with No Doubt, That I Love You, and their beautiful song, Don't Speak. Have a good evening. See you next week between 7 and 9. Bye.

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1: Some of you who have small children may have perhaps been put in the embarrassing position of being unable to do your child's arithmetic homework because of the current revolution in mathematics teaching known as the new math. So as a public service here tonight, I thought I would offer a brief lesson in the new math. Tonight, we're going to cover subtraction. This is the first room I've worked for a while. It didn't have a blackboard, so we will have to make do with more primitive visual aids, as they say in the ad biz. Consider the following subtraction problem, which I will put up here. 342 minus 173. Now, remember how we used to do that. 3 from 2 is 9, carry the 1, and if you're under 35 or went to a private school, you say 7 from 3 is 6, but if you're over 35 and went to a public school, you say 8 from 4 is 6. Carry the 1, so we have 169. But in the new approach, as you know, the important thing is to understand what you're doing rather than to get the right answer. Here's how they do it now. You can't take 3 from 2. 2 is less than 3, so you look at the 4 in the tens place. Now that's really 4 tens, so you make it 3 tens. Regroup, and you change a 10 to 10 ones, and you add them to the 2 and get 12, and you take away 3. That's 9. Is that clear? Now instead of 4 in the tens place, you've got 3 because you added 1, that is to say 10 to the 2. But you can't take 7 from 3, so you look in the hundreds place. From the 3, you then use 1 to make 10 ones, and you know why 4 plus minus 1 plus 10 is 14 minus 1? Because addition is commutative, right? And so you got 13 tens, and you take away 7, and that leaves 5. Well, 6, actually, but the idea is the important thing. Back to the hundreds place, you're left with 2 and you take away 1 from 2 and that leaves... Everybody get 1? Not bad for the first day.

actually is not the answer that I had in mind, because the book that I got this problem out of wants you to do it in base 8. But don't panic. Base 8 is just like base 10, really, if you're missing 2 fingers. Shall we have a go at it? Hang on. You can't take 3 from 2. 2 is less than 3, so you look at the 4 in the 8th place. Now that's really 4 8s, so you make a 3 8s, regroup, and you change an 8 to 8 ones, and you add to the 2, and you get 1 2 base 8, which is 10 base 10, and you take away 3, that's 7. Okay? Now instead of 4 in the 8th place, you've got 3 because you added 1, that is to say 8, to the 2, but you can't take 7 from 3, so you look at the 64s. 64. How did 64 get into it? I hear you cry. Well, 64 is 8 squared, don't you see? Why, you ask a silly question, you get a silly answer. From the 3 you...

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I'm going to call it Tropic of Calculus.

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Somebody said he came from New Orleans, where he got in a fight over a Cajun queen and a crashing blow from a huge right hand sent a Louisiana fella to the promised land, Big John.

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With Jackson Timbers, they started back down. 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

0: Breaker 1-9, this here's a rubber duck. You got a copy on me, Big Ben, come on. Yeah, 10-4, Big Ben, for sure, for sure. By golly, it's clean clear to Flagtown, come on. Yeah, it's a big 10-4 there, Big Ben. Yeah, we definitely got the front door, good buddy. Mercy sakes alive, looks like we got us a convoy.
1: Dark of the moon on the 6th of June in a Kenworth pulling logs. Cab over Pete with a reefer on and a Jimmy hauling hogs. We is heading for Bear on I-10 about a mile out of Shaky Town. I says, Pigpen, this here's a rubber duck and I'm about to put the hammer down.

0: About 5 mile or so, 10, roger. Them hooks is getting intense up here.
1: By the time we got into Tulsa town, we had 85 trucks in all. But they's a roadblock up on the clover leaf, and them bears is wall to wall. Yeah, them smokies as thick as bugs on a bumper. They even had a bear in the air. I says, calling all trucks, this here's the duck. We about to go

0: Dang-a-tory, Big Ben, you're still too close. Yeah, them hogs are starting to close up my sinuses. Mercy sakes, you better back off another 10.
1: Well, we rolled up Interstate 44 like a rocket sled on rails. We tore up all of our swindle sheets and left them setting on the scales. By the time we hit that shy town, them bears was getting smart. They'd brought up some reinforcements from the Illinois National Guard. There's armored cars and tanks and jeeps and rigs of every size. Yeah, them chicken coops was full of bears, and choppers filled the skies. Well, we shot the line, we went for broke, with 1,000 screaming trucks and 11 long-haired friends of Jesus in a chartreuse microbus.
0: Hey, rubber duck, just sodbuster. Come on there, you 10-4 sodbuster. Listen, you want to put that microbus in behind that suicide jockey? Yeah, he's hauling dynamite, and he needs all the help he can get.
1: Well, we laid a strip for the Jersey Shore and prepared to cross the line. I could see the bridge was lined with bears, but it didn't have a doggone dime. I says, Pigpen, this here's a rubber duck. We just ain't gonna pay no toll. So we crashed the gate doing 98. I says, let them truckers roll.

Deborah is here with her Labrador, which sleeps in her bed and pees on the floor. It's her first invitation, but my information is she won't be asked anymore. Rupert is here, he's something in coots. You can tell he's a gent by the way that he shoots. He couldn't hit a wall, but his style says it all, from his hat to his crotch.

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We're up for the shoot. 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
1: Yes, I know.
2: Manchester?
1: Oh, Emily.
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1: Virginia.

I'm a U.S. male, because I was born in a Mississippi town on a Sunday morning. Now, Mississippi just happens to occupy a place in the southeastern portion of this here United States. 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

Good morning and a very big welcome to Good Morning Country. Coming to you on the Community Radio Network, and we're broadcasting right throughout Australia through your local community radio station. I'm Heather Farrell and broadcasting today from my hometown of Horsham, and that's situated in the Wimmera region of Western Victoria. It's Thursday morning, the 8th of October, and gosh, this year is flying. It really, truly is. I certainly hope you're waking up to a wonderful day. Our album of the week will be coming up in about an hour and a half's time, and it's a self-titled album, a debut album, by a delightful young fellow. His name's Paul Ricketts. Lives up near Nanango in Queensland, and he's probably the most grounded person I've ever met. Absolute dinky die Aussie, and a really nice young man. I'll let you know when we open up the competition line and you'll get your chance to win that particular album. And just so you've got it, this is the phone number for Thursdays only. It's 0447 349 055. No calls just yet. Please wait until I give you that cue to call. And if you missed that number, make sure that you're ready to write it down, because I will give it to you probably another half a dozen times before we open up that competition line. But right now, let's get started. And we're going to start out with the usual track I start out with on a Thursday morning, and it's called My Old Friend, and it's by Gina Jeffries and Tanya Kernaghan.

Alan Caswell with He Loves His Radio, and we started out the bracket with Gina Jeffries and Tanya Kernaghan with My Old Friend. Well, we've got another duet coming up, and this one's by Melinda Snyder and Becky Cole from a fabulous album called Great Women of Country and the Songs That Made Them. And this one, you may think of the Judds when you hear this one. It's called Grandpa, Tell Me About the Good Old Days.

Economy Brothers there with Redneck Girl, and we had Grandpa, Tell Me About the Good Old Days by Melinda Snyder and Becky Cole. Coming up next, Connie Kiss Anderson. This one's called A Place Called Home.

Welcome to your daily market update, powered by Auctions Plus, Australia's largest ag marketplace. I'm Jessie with today's report. In Carcor, numbers lifted and the quality was good with a lot of the cattle carrying weight. There was only a limited supply of weaners to restock and there was a reduced number of medium weight feeder steers. Heavy feeders were well supplied. Grown steers and bullocks were also well supplied and there were good numbers of heavy grown heifers. Around 300 cows were penned. Weaner steers were dearer to restock, reaching 589 cents and heifers sold to 492 cents a kilo. Medium weight feeder steers were firm while heavy eights were up to 10 cents stronger and most of the feeder steers range from 470 to 578 cents a kilo. Medium weight feeder heifers were 12 cents stronger, selling from 455 to 520 cents. And heavy weights reached 500 cents a kilo. Trade heifers were also dearer, selling between 470 and 500 cents a kilo. Grown steers and bullocks were firm, ranging from 460 to 486 cents a kilo. And lighter weights to feed sold to 530 cents a kilo. Heavy grown heifers were also firm and sold from 430 to 470 cents a kilo. Cows were back 5 to 10 cents, with the heavy weights ranging from 368 to 404 cents, and leaner two-score cows to process selling from 324 to 362 cents. Restockers paid to 386 cents for similar cows, for the best heavy bulls reached 430 cents a kilo. Another significant spring lamb yarding for Deniliquin, although numbers were modestly down to a fortnight ago at 7,950 head, sheep supply remained scarce at just 1,200 head. It was a buoyant lamb market with all the main processes active, including the lead domestic orders. The heaviest new season lambs sold to $348, although only a handful of pens had enough weight to sell above $330 a head. The bulk of the yarding was trade to heavy trades, and these found strong support at around $280 to $320 a head, trending from an estimated 1,120 cents to over 1,200 cents a kilo. Lighter trade lambs or feeder types and stores mostly $210 to $237 a head. In the old season lambs, a neat pen of extra heavy short shorn crossbreds sold for $400, reflecting the strong interest in lambs with weight at the moment. Heavy weight in the limited sheep run was also well supported and pen of supersized crossbred used to $370 a head, which would be in record price territory for the Deniliquin sale yards. That concludes today's market update brought to you by Auctions Plus, dedicated to connecting ag.

0: And thank you there for the Rural Livestock Report. And welcome back to Good Morning Country, coming to you on the Community Radio Network through your local community radio station, or you might be listening in on the Community Radio Plus app, where you could be anywhere in the world and listening to Good Morning Country. We've got a morning filled with music this morning. The only break we will have is a little segment on our album of the week, where Kevin Walsh will tell you a little bit about Paul Ricketts, and then Paul Ricketts himself will tell us a little bit about the featured track from his debut album, which is a self-titled album. And if you just happen to have your pen and paper ready, get it poised, because here's the number you need to dial to get through to the competition line for the Album of the Week competition for Thursdays only. That number is 0447 349 055. No calls just yet. I will let you know when we open up that competition line, and I'll give you the tip, it won't be for at least an hour. And if you did miss that number, make sure you're ready to write it down, because I will give it to you probably another half a dozen times before we open up that competition line. But right now, just a teensy-weensy bit of work to do, and then we're into the music, and we're going to be starting out with Patsy Cline.
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Shelley Jones Band with Who Was the Dancing Man, and we started out with Walking After Midnight with Patsy Cline. We've got Kevin Sullivan up next, and last week he was our album of the week. Well, this is the previous album, and it's the title track. It's called Three Ways, all about that one road crossing that everybody knows from the Northern Territory.

Adam Harvey and Becky Cole with My Elusive Dreams. And we started out with Three Ways by Kevin Sullivan. I've got Steve Sparrow lined up next, and this one's just called Now and Forever.

Angus Gilliland with Always on the Run, and we had Steve Sparrow with Now and Forever. Now, just a reminder that our album of the week this morning is Paul Rickett's self-titled debut album, and the phone number for our competition where you can win that album is 0447 349 055. That's 0447 349 055. If your local station's going to local programming top of the hour, thank you for joining us here on Good Morning Country, and make sure you tune in again tomorrow morning when Kevin Walsh will have the final copy of Paul Rickett's debut album to give away in our album of the week. And of course, if you want to win it yourself, the number you need to dial for Thursdays only, 0447 349 055. No calls just yet. We will open up that competition line in about 40 minutes time, so please just hold your calls for the moment. To take us up to the next lot of news and weather, we've got Alan Jackson and Love's Got a Hold on You.

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3: Good morning, I'm Lee Harrison. Authorities must now consider the environmental impact of Australian coal burned overseas before approving new projects. Nelson Scott reports.
4: The High Court has blocked the expansion of the Mount Pleasant coal mine in the New South Wales Hunter, ruling in favour of a local residents group. The decision means state planning authorities must now consider the emissions produced when Australian fossil fuels are burned overseas. Federal Environment Minister Murray Watt says the ruling won't affect Commonwealth approvals.
5: It's all to do with New South Wales government law.
4: But the opposition's Michael McCormack says the Prime Minister should step in to protect regional jobs.
6: The High Court or any court of Australia going to shut down our entire mining industry.
4: Climate groups and the Greens are welcoming the decision, calling it a landmark victory for the environment. Nelson Scott, Canberra.
3: The Defence Force has paused the use of the Supercab vehicle while the death of an Australian soldier is being investigated. Corporal Brendan Hannam was killed during a training exercise at Mount Bundy outside Darwin on Monday. The 28-year-old died in a vehicle rollover that also injured five other men. Defence Minister Richard Marles says the review will cover considerable ground.
7: We need to be making sure that every lesson that can be learnt from this incident is learnt. I have spoken with the Chief of Defence Force to look at what would be the best vehicle to examine risk settings, management of fatigue.
3: The WA government has selected five companies to operate at the Western Defence Forge. Almost 180 companies submitted expressions of interest to join the hub, which will develop defence technology. Premier Roger Cook says a memorandum of understanding will be signed between his government and the selected companies to establish how they'll create local jobs.
8: These selected proponents bring expertise across a range of areas, including manufacturing, aerospace, autonomous systems, communication, space and defence infrastructure.
3: Australia's partnering with NASA to send a lunar rover to the moon's south pole in 2030. The robot, dubbed Ruva, will be used to analyse lunar soil to help establish a sustainable human presence on the moon. Australian Space Agency Director Ben Sorrenton says it's a first for the Australian industry.
9: It'll be the first time that an Australian spacecraft, Ruva, will have operated on another celestial body. But the technologies that we're designing and building and testing through this, all here in Australia, these are the things that are going to help Australian industry and research and our people.
3: And Paramount's $100 billion takeover of Warner Brothers Discovery has wrapped up, completing one of the biggest mergers in media history. This is Air National News. The Brisbane Lions have revealed its coaching panel that'll help appoint the club's next senior coach following Chris Fagan's retirement. Lions chair Andrew Wellington, CEO Sam Graham, footy boss Danny Daly and former Australian basketball coach Phil Smythe are part of the panel. Board member Lee Matthews will serve in an advisory capacity. The number of players leaving the NRL Premiership winning Sydney Roosters has risen to five. Veteran winger Daniel Tupou has announced his immediate retirement after scoring 198 tries in 307 games. Melbourne United have returned to the winner's circle and opened their NBL Ignite Cup campaign by overcoming a late scare to defeat the Adelaide 36ers 96-91. Leonie Kay reports.
10: United had led by 20 and were still ahead by 6 points inside the last 5 minutes before a sellout crowd of 10,047 at the Adelaide Entertainment Centre before the Sixers went on a 13-2 tier to suddenly slash the margin to 88-85. Star import Cole Anthony, top scoring with 24 points, responded with a clutch three-pointer and three free throws to guide United to safety. United take on Southeast Melbourne Phoenix on Saturday. Leonie Kay, Air Sport.
3: And tennis star Jannik Sinner says he won't play again this year as he recovers from a knee injury. Australian Independent Radio News.
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0: Townsville, 28 and mostly sunny. Mackay, also 28 but partly cloudy there. Rockhampton, showers, possible storm, top of 27 degrees. Hervey Bay, partly cloudy, 25. And Gander, possible shower, 27. In New South Wales, Armidale, 21, early frost, mostly sunny. Orange, 18, early frost and sunny day then. Yass, 19 and sunny. Young, 20 and sunny. Cooma, 21 degrees is their predicted top, minus 1 overnight with a morning frost and mostly sunny. Batemans Bay, partly cloudy, 21. Bega, partly cloudy, 20. And Griffith, sunny and 26. In Victoria, Mildura, 29 and sunny. And sunny is the prediction for all of our centres in Victoria. So Swan Hill, 27. Shepparton, 23. Bairnsdale, 20. And Warrnambool, 23. And all of those centres expecting a sunny day. In South Australia, Mount Gambier, 24 and sunny. Port Pirie, 31 and sunny. Ceduna, 34, showers, possible late storm. In Tasmania, Newbina, 17 and mostly sunny. Huonville, 23, early frost and then a sunny day. Oatlands, 18, early frost and a sunny day. Darwin, 33 and partly cloudy. Off to Western Australia now, Albany, 17, showers becoming windy. Bunbury's also the same, 17, showers becoming windy. Karratha, 33 and sunny. Newman, 35, becoming windy, partly cloudy. Kununurra, 39 with a possible afternoon storm. Broome, 32 with cloud clearing. And here in Horsham, we're expecting a sunny day with light winds and a very pleasant top of 23 degrees. And that's your roundup of the weather from all around this great country of ours. And coming up next, we've got our bush ballad section. So for this half hour, we'll hear just bush ballads. And then after the next lot of news and weather, we'll be into our album of the week segment.
1: How you feeling, mate? Had a long day? Tired? Bit fuzzy? You could roll down the window or turn up the radio, but no matter what you do, even on a short trip, it might not be enough to save your life, unless you take a break. 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So think about it. Do you want to stop for a break, or do you want to stop for good? Stop, revive, survive. A message from the RTA.
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this letter full of stuff I should have said. By the time you get to read it, I'll be gone, defunct and dead. Wish I was there to tell you that I'm sorry for your loss. But as I'm the one you're missing, probably wouldn't mean a lot. I guess that this is my last chance to get things off my chest. My parents' skills were DIY, but I always did my best. You kids have all turned out okay, and I think you should be proud. There's things

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Don't be scared to say you're sorry. No one's always right. And if you're wrong, don't drag it on. Just apologize. 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And if they really piss you off, a Christmas card's enough. There's things I should have told you, like be your own best friend.

0: 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Treat my dog with love and care like he's your next of kin. 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
1: 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Listen closely, because she's

Bridge Pool there with Lovely, Lovely World. We had Alan Caswell with some interesting advice there, things I should have told you. Terry Hilton was in My Pub Around the Bar. And Peter Code started us off with the Pitchy Richie Train. To take us up to the next lot of news and weather, I've got Ernie Constance. This one's A Dinkum Bushman's Hands. And we've got Peter Smokey Dawson with Daddy Had a Workshop, all about his dad and the workshop that he grew up around. So let's get on with it. Ernie Constance with A Dinkum Bushman's Hands. And Smokey Pete will follow with Daddy Had a Workshop.

you noticed the hands of the desk men? They're more like a woman's to me. Sheltered from wind and the blazing sun in an office down by the sea. I don't think they'll leave a big imprint on the shaping of this old land. I like to think

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3: Good morning, I'm Lee Harrison. Authorities must now consider the environmental impact of Australian coal burned overseas before approving new projects. Nelson Scott reports.
4: The High Court has blocked the expansion of the Mount Pleasant coal mine in the New South Wales Hunter, ruling in favour of a local residents group. The decision means state planning authorities must now consider the emissions produced when Australian fossil fuels are burned overseas. Federal Environment Minister Murray Watt says the ruling won't affect Commonwealth approvals.
5: It's all to do with New South Wales government law.
4: But the opposition's Michael McCormack says the Prime Minister should step in to protect regional jobs.
6: The High Court or any court of Australia going to shut down our entire mining industry.
4: Climate groups and the Greens are welcoming the decision, calling it a landmark victory for the environment. Nelson Scott, Canberra.
3: The Defence Force has paused the use of the SuperCAD vehicle while the death of an Australian soldier is being investigated. Corporal Brendan Hannam was killed during a training exercise at Mount Bundy outside Darwin on Monday. The 28-year-old died in the vehicle rollover that also injured five other men. Defence Minister Richard Marles says the review will cover considerable ground.
7: We need to be making sure that every lesson that can be learnt from this incident is learnt. I have spoken with the Chief of Defence Force to look at what would be the best vehicle to examine risk settings, management of fatigue.
3: The WA government has selected five companies to operate at the Western Defence Forge. Almost 180 companies submitted expressions of interest to join the hub, which will develop defence technology. Premier Roger Cook says a memorandum of understanding will be signed between his government and the selected companies to establish how they'll create local jobs.
8: These selected proponents bring expertise across a range of areas, including manufacturing, aerospace, autonomous systems, communication, space and defence infrastructure.
3: Australia's partnering with NASA to send a lunar rover to the moon's south pole in 2030. The robot, dubbed Ruva, will be used to analyse lunar soil to help establish a sustainable human presence on the moon. Australian Space Agency Director Ben Sorrenton says it's a first for the Australian industry.
9: It'll be the first time that an Australian spacecraft, Ruva, will have operated on another celestial body. But the technologies that we're designing and building and testing through this, all here in Australia, these are the things that are going to help Australian industry and research and our people.
3: And Paramount's $100 billion takeover of Warner Brothers Discovery has wrapped up, completing one of the biggest mergers in media history. This is Air National News. The Brisbane Lions have revealed its coaching panel that'll help appoint the club's next senior coach following Chris Fagan's retirement. Lions chair Andrew Wellington, CEO Sam Graham, footy boss Danny Daly and former Australian basketball coach Phil Smythe are part of the panel. Board member Lee Matthews will serve in an advisory capacity. The number of players leaving the NRL Premiership-winning Sydney Roosters has risen to five. Veteran winger Daniel Tupou has announced his immediate retirement after scoring 198 tries in 307 games. Melbourne United have returned to the winner's circle and opened their NBL Ignite Cup campaign by overcoming a late scare to defeat the Adelaide 36ers 96-91. Leonie Kay reports.
10: United had led by 20 and were still ahead by 6 points inside the last 5 minutes before a sellout crowd of 10,047 at the Adelaide Entertainment Centre before the Sixers went on a 13-2 tier to suddenly slash the margin to 88-85. Star import Cole Anthony, top scoring with 24 points, responded with a clutch three-pointer and three free throws to guide United to safety. United take on Southeast Melbourne Phoenix on Saturday. Leonie Kay, Air Sport.
3: And tennis star Jannik Sinner says he won't play again this year as he recovers from a knee injury. Australian Independent Radio News.
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1: Let's begin with the major centres. Brisbane's expecting a top of 25 degrees and a partly cloudy day. Sydney 20 and cloudy, Canberra 20 and sunny, Melbourne 23 and sunny, Hobart sunny 22, Adelaide sunny 28, Perth 19 with showers easing, Alice Springs 36 and partly cloudy. Off to Queensland now, Cairns 30 and mostly sunny, Townsville 28 and mostly sunny, Mackay 28 and partly cloudy. Rockhampton, showers, possible storm, top of 27, Hervey Bay, partly cloudy, 25, Gander, possible shower, 27. Let's go to New South Wales now. Armidale, 21 with an early frost, mostly sunny day. Orange, 18, early frost and sunny. Yass, 19 and sunny. Young, 20 and sunny. Cooma, 21's predicted top with minus one overnight. Morning frost, mostly sunny. Batemans Bay, 21 and partly cloudy. Bega, 20 and partly cloudy. Griffith, 26 and sunny. In Victoria, it's sunny everywhere. Mildura, top of 29. Swan Hill, 27. Shepparton, 23. Bairnsdale, 20. And Warrnambool 23, and sunny in all those centres. Off to South Australia now, Mount Gambier 24 and sunny, Port Pirie 31 and sunny, Ceduna 34 with showers and a possible late storm. Off to Tasmania now, Eubina 17 and mostly sunny, Huonville 23, early frost and then a sunny day, Oatlands 18 degrees there, early frost, sunny day. In the Northern Territory, Darwin 33 and partly cloudy. Off to Western Australia now, Albany and Bunbury are both expecting a top of 17 degrees with showers becoming windy. Karratha 33 and sunny, Newman 35 becoming windy, partly cloudy. Kununurra, possible afternoon storm, top of 39. Broome, cloud clearing, top of 32. And here in Horsham, where I'm broadcasting from, we're expecting a sunny day with light winds and a very pleasant top of 23 degrees. And that's your roundup of the weather from all around this great country of ours.
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1: Time now to find out a little bit more about Paul Ricketts and his self-titled debut album. Walshy will give you a bit of an introduction to Paul, and then Paul will tell you more about our featured song this morning.
5: After 2 years in the making, Paul Ricketts is ready to share his debut album with the world. It is our album of the week this week. 2026 will find this classy repertoire of new Australian country songs hitting the airwaves and touching hearts around the globe. Let's face it, we all love a great story, right? Said Paul. And that's what this album is, 12 tracks that take you straight to the heart and soul of True Grit Australia. It really is that genuine. Paul recently said, "The only thing I want people to feel after hearing my music is to be proud to be an Aussie. And if you're not an Aussie, to be interested in learning more about our culture." It's that simple. A young bloke with a big heart getting vulnerable with some issues that mean the world to him. Paul is a prolific singer-songwriter who hails from up near Nanango in Queensland. Paul was the first to be awarded the Thornton Young Award, and that recognition came on the back of his songwriting and what the judges deemed the potential to spread the word to Australia. With influences like Paul Kelly, Slim Dusty and Missy Higgins, it's no wonder that people are connecting so strongly with Paul's lyrics. His first six singles have been very well received, and the new album holds a few more hidden gems. With stories of soldiers, local heroes, life on the land, mateship, horses and romance, you'll be sure to relate to this album in some way. Paul will tell you where you can get hold of your copy of this self-titled debut album. He'll also introduce a new single that we're featuring. Hold the phones, we will give you the cue to call.
6: If you'd like to purchase a hard copy of one of my albums, they can be found on my website, which is www.paulricketts.com.au. Follow the prompts and away you go. G'day, it's Paul Ricketts here. Another song I'd like to talk to you about off my debut album is called Hey Girl. I'm the proud father of three beautiful girls, and I always reckon they keep me broke and humble. And I know that sounds negative, but I look at it in a positive way. They keep me grounded, very level-headed, and I don't think there'd be anyone else in the world other than my wife that I'd rather spend all my hard-earned money on than those three little buggers. But, you know, I was young when we had kids. My wife and I, we were both young. And looking back, I think that we were kids ourselves, and we've grown so much because of them. And they don't realise, as kids, the struggles that their parents go through and the things that we stay awake chewing on overnight that we've said to our kids at times or that they've said to us. They don't realise that. And I just wanted to put a few of those things in this song. But this is really a tribute to Hannah, Rachel and Sienna. Hey girl.

Well, that was Paul Ricketts with a track called Hey Girl from his brand new self-titled debut album. That is the prize that we're giving away today in our Album of the Week competition. The number you need to dial to enter is 0447 349 055. Competition line is now open. You've got 12 and a half minutes to get your entry in for this fabulous album by Paul Ricketts. Coming up next, it's Alan Caswell, and this one's called A Truckie Up in Queensland. That number once again, 0447 349 055.

Sandra Humphreys with Good Girls Gonna Go Bad. Prior to that, we had Dean Perrott with Blood, Wood and Clover. If your local station's going to local programming at the top of the hour, thank you for joining us here on Good Morning Country. And we hope you'll come back again tomorrow morning when Kevin Walsh will have another copy of Paul Rickett's self-titled album to give away in our Album of the Week competition. Just a reminder, the phone number for that competition, 0447 349 055. And if you don't happen to get in before the news and weather, please wait for the queue to call in the next half hour, as we will reopen the competition line after we've finished the weather. And to take us up to that next lot of news and weather, we've got Graham Connors and Kelly Dixon and a wonderful song. Love this one. It's called The Ringer's Retired.

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1: 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He's calling it quits. While his body still has enough working bits for him and his missus to still get around, see a bit of the country before winding down.

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So I'm working on my birthday card from the King.

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3: Good morning, I'm Lee Harrison. The federal government insists a landmark High Court ruling won't impact national environmental laws. The courts ruled in favour of a residents group halting the Mount Pleasant mine expansion in the New South Wales Hunter. The decision means state authorities must account for emissions produced when Australian coal is burned overseas. The opposition says the Commonwealth should step in, but Environment Minister Murray Watt has told News 24 it's a state matter.
4: I understand why Angus Taylor and Matt Canavan would want to try and make a federal political issue out of this, but it's all to do with New South Wales government law. There's no change that's required to the federal environmental law because our laws don't require these kind of considerations.
3: The tax office has met with business lobby groups over its decision to stop accepting credit card payments. The change, which takes effect from the end of November, was announced as a national ban on credit card surcharges took effect. Business groups have accused the ATO of a lack of proper notice. Data shows some petrol, diesel and hybrid vehicles are using more fuel than claimed by their manufacturer. The Australian Automobile Association tested 170 cars with real-world metrics, finding more than three-quarters overshot their efficiency claims. The Chery Tiggo 7 urban medium SUV recorded the largest gap, using 13% more fuel in real-world driving. Some fruits and vegetables for sale in Australian supermarkets have been found to contain prohibited levels of pesticide residue. Food authorities say it doesn't pose a public health risk. Pesticide Action Australia's Eleanor Davis says the official advice to wash the chemicals off with water puts the burden on consumers.
5: As well as predominantly on growers who are the most exposed to these hazardous pesticides alongside their communities. But really, this risk needs to be more adequately managed by government.
3: The Ukrainian president has described a deadly wave of Russian strikes as one of Moscow's most vile attacks. At least 24 people were killed in the strikes across central and eastern Ukraine. Four children were among those killed in a single attack on an apartment building. A US judge has ordered all evidence from the failed execution of Krista Pike be preserved as part of proceedings to decide what will happen to her next. The Defence Force has paused the use of the Supercat vehicle while an investigation is undertaken into the death of an Australian soldier. And a fossil of an ancient semi-aquatic mammal described as having the body of a platypus and the tail of an otter has been discovered in China. This is Air National News. A forgotten name in tennis has reappeared in Shanghai. Paul Walsh explains.
6: 33-year-old Bernard Tomic will make his first appearance in an ATP 1000 main draw since 2019 after working his way through the qualifying rounds at the Shanghai Masters. The former world number 17, who saw his ranking plummet to 825, has worked his way through challenger and future events to reach his current ranking of 185. Even if he loses his first-round match against the Italian Matteo Arnaldi, he will still pick up his biggest paycheck for many years, $34,000 Australian dollars. Tomic joins Renki Hijikata and James Duckworth in Shanghai, with Alex de Minaur still in doubt after he withdrew from the final of the Chinese Open only a matter of days ago. Paul Walsh for Air Sport.
3: Reigning Bathurst champion Garth Tander admits he's feeling the itch to get behind the wheel at his first great race since retirement. The six-time winner called curtains on his 27-year career after winning last year's race with Matt Payne. Tander says while he's comfortable with the decision, the lure of Mount Panorama is never far away.
7: I've always had a little asterisk next to that, except maybe when we get to Bathurst it might get itchy feet, so maybe when the cars roll out for practice later in the week, I might start getting just a little bit anxious.
3: And in the NBL, Melbourne United have overcome a late scare to defeat the Adelaide 36ers 96-91. Australian Independent Radio News.
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10: Your local weather in the Yass Valley for Thursday, October 8.
9: sunny today, getting up to 19 degrees. Down to 4 overnight, then cloud clearing tomorrow, getting up to 22. Saturday, showers, also 22 to start your weekend. And Sunday, a light shower or 2 and 19. Today, getting up to 19 degrees in Yass, 18 in Goulburn and 19 in Canberra. There's your latest weather update on Yass FM.
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3: 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We'll unpack the chosen movie, looking at plot, characters and themes, and gain some insight into behind the scenes, while also learning plenty of fun facts along the way. 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It's time for Music in Movies. Let's get started. Yes, that's right. Yas FM 100.3. This is the MIM Show, Music in Movies with Jack. And we have an exciting film, or set of films to talk about, I should say, today, Thursday, the 8th of October. The films we will be talking about are the 1998 fantasy Practical Magic and the 2026 sequel Practical Magic 2, which is currently streaming in cinemas. And this film, the 2026 new release Practical Magic 2, is also going to be screening right here in Yas this weekend, Saturday the 10th of October, from 7 p.m. to 9 p.m. You can book tickets online on the Liberty Theatre website, and a great opportunity to see this film right here in Yas. We're going to be talking about both these movies this morning. The first film, starring Sandra Bullock, Nicole Kidman, Stockard Channing, Diane Wiest, Aidan Quinn, and Goran Visnjic. The film tells a tale of magic sisters who soon find themselves in a very troubling situation, and the sequel film also leaning into the story of sisters, two sets of sisters, and yes, some family dynamics and challenges that the family characters all face together. The movie has a soundtrack with the first film, features a soundtrack with Elvis Presley, Stevie Nicks, Jodie Mitchell and Faith Hill, all of which we'll hear from this morning. We're going to also enjoy lots of music that captures the acoustic, slightly dark-toned and edgy sound of the film's music and tone and vibe as well. And we'll talk about both the films across this morning as well. And this show, shout out to a long-time listener of The MIM Show, Music in Movies with Jack. Thank you, Fiona, for always listening in and enjoying The MIM Show. And I know how much you enjoy this particular set of films as well. Okay, we're going to enjoy some music now. We've got one that features in the soundtrack of the first Practical Magic film. It's Joni Mitchell, A Case of You.

Fleetwood Mac there, Silver Springs. You're listening to Yas FM 100.3. And this morning on the Mim Show Music in Movies with Jack, we are talking about the 1998 and 2026 films Practical Magic 1 and 2, with the sequel film in cinemas at the moment and a screening of Practical Magic 2 coming up this Saturday, the 10th of October, right here in Yas at the Liberty Theatre. Tickets can be booked online on the Liberty Theatre website. Now, what is the Practical Magic movie all about? The first film follows Gillian, played by Nicole Kidman, who is quite outgoing and impulsive, and her sister Sally, played by Sandra Bullock, who's far more introverted. While the two drift in and out of each other's lives, they are soon brought together when Gillian needs Sally's help with her relationship. Things take a turn, and Gillian and Sally find themselves in a troubling situation that they try to fix with magic. Soon, mysterious things begin to happen, the police become involved, and it all builds towards a very dramatic conclusion. Plenty of mystery and intrigue present in this film. The sequel movie, which is currently streaming in cinemas, picks up years later and follows Gillian and Sally, as well as a new set of sisters as well. We're going to enjoy some more music for your Thursday morning. This song featuring in the first Practical Magic film soundtrack. The song is Black Eyed Dog.

Fleetwood Mac there, As Long As You Follow. Perhaps a very fitting song for the sisterly relationship and bond shared in the Practical Magic film. We have two sisters that really do a great deal for one another and are prepared to undergo some very troubling and difficult circumstances with one another. We're going to hear another song now that features in the soundtrack of the first Practical Magic film, Elvis Presley with Always On My Mind. This song actually sung a few times throughout the film and almost taking on an ominous experience at some points in the film as well. Here it is for your Thursday morning right here on Yes FM 100.3.

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5: 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And up next, we're going to feature some Fleetwood Mac. Here is Landslide.

And that song there, Dancing in the Moonlight, heard at the end of the second Practical Magic film. And if you'd like to see the second Practical Magic film, which is currently in cinemas, there is a screening of Practical Magic 2 right here in Yass on Saturday, this Saturday, 10th of October from 7 p.m. So you can book tickets online for that one. Up next, we're going to feature a song from the first Practical Magic soundtrack. This kiss heard early on in the film, quite a pivotal moment in the story for one of our main characters. And here it is for your Thursday morning.

Well, witches certainly play an important element in the 1998 and 2026 fantasy films Practical Magic 1 and 2, which we're talking about this morning on The Mim Show, Music in Movies with Jack. So up next, we're going to hear from the Eagles.

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2: Good morning, I'm Lee Harrison. The Australian Tax Office is being accused of double standards for a decision to stop accepting credit card payments. ATO representatives have met with business groups angry about the change, which is in force from the end of November. It coincides with a national ban on credit card surcharges. Shadow Treasurer Tim Wilson says the government has rushed the credit card changes.
3: They have got no real feedback from the ATO or adjustment in their process. Surely there's a rational pathway forward where people could accept surcharging as part of the condition of a continued payment option.
2: Meanwhile, the opposition's calling on the federal government to step in following a landmark High Court ruling. The courts ruled to block the expansion of the Mount Pleasant coal mine in the New South Wales Hunter. It means state authorities must now consider emissions from Australian fossil fuels burned overseas before approving new projects. Federal Nationals MP Michael McCormack has told News 24 the ruling will cripple regional jobs.
4: What is going to be next? Is the High Court or any court of Australia going to shut down our entire mining industry? Our entire mining industry that supports hundreds of thousands of jobs, that keeps the lights on, that makes sure that people can live the lifestyle that we enjoy, that indeed pays for a lot of public hospitals and public schools.
2: An elite police squad carrying high-powered rifles is preparing to roll out across Sydney. Officers in the Armed Response Command will patrol public buildings, places of worship and mass gatherings. The ARC was promised in the wake of the Bondi Beach terror attack. The Australian Automobile Association is calling out car manufacturers for lying about how much fuel their vehicles use. Data shows more than three-quarters of internal combustion and hybrid cars use more fuel on the road than promised in the sale yard. 45 of the 170 vehicles tested exceeded regulated limits for noxious emissions. Spokesperson Michael Bradley says drivers should be told the truth.
5: Australians deserve to know what a car will really cost to run and not just how it performs in a lab. If you're sceptical about what the fuel figures on your car windscreen sticker say, our testing show you're right to be.
2: And new data claims many Australian teachers don't understand how students learn. Centre for Independent Studies Research suggests many teachers aren't following best practices. Report author Tricia Jar says her research demonstrates systemic failure in the education system.
6: Teachers are being asked to deliver evidence-based instruction without being consistently equipped with the professional knowledge needed to do it.
2: And Penfold's owner Treasury Wine Estates has axed 170 jobs as part of an operational restructure. The company recorded a statutory loss of more than $1 billion in August. It's hoped the restructure will prepare the business for the challenges of a changing wine market. This is Air National News. Nick Madden is in line for a shock Australian test recall almost a decade after his debut. The batsman looked composed in the nets against Mitchell Starc after being flown into Durban ahead of tomorrow's series opener against South Africa. Former teammate Brad Haddin hitting back at claims the 34-year-old's unfit to play after a battle with cancer.
7: He's ready. Am I shocked that he got a call up like Nick? Yeah, we all were. But they're good shocks to have. Part of my job is to create Australian players. And we must be doing a good job because we haven't played a game and he's already gone.
2: Essendon great Matthew Lloyd says Geelong may be forced to choose between trading for Owen Marshall or Nick Blakey. Marshall's expressed an interest in joining the Cats from St Kilda via trade. However, Blakey's reportedly set to meet with Geelong as the Swans defender explores his options. Lloyd says it's put Geelong in a tough spot.
8: I'd be brutal if it ended up being that they could only get one and it ended up being Blakey and not Marshall, because Marshall has refused to go to the best and fairest, and you wouldn't want to let him down. Like, it'd be probably poor form by Geelong if it hung him out to dry, where you walk away from your club and then you're limited in what you can do.
2: And the Sydney Roosters have paid an emotional tribute to retiring star Daniel Tupou at last night's Jack Gibson Medal Awards. The four-time Premiership player farewelled as a club legend, contesting 307 matches and 198 tries. Australian Independent Radio News.
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11: Your local weather in the Yass Valley for Thursday, October 8. Sunny today, getting up to 19 degrees. Down to 4 overnight, then cloud clearing tomorrow, getting up to 22. Saturday, showers, also 22 to start your weekend. And Sunday, a light shower or two and 19. Today, getting up to 19 degrees in Yass, 18 in Goulburn and 19 in Canberra. There's your latest weather update on Yass FM.
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15: 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Depicting the life of St. Francis of Assisi, the tapestries contain over 80 million stitches and took 4 years to weave. See Boyd's work like never before, but only until October 18. The National Gallery of Australia is open daily from 10 a.m. Entry is free. 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

0: some of Australia's hottest acts. Kian, Cook Joey, Global Rations and Ixnay DJ set, as well as roving acts, workshops and more. 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
3: 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This is the Mim Show, Music in Movies with Jack, and we've just heard from the 8 o'clock news. This morning on the Mim Show, we are talking about the 1998 and 2026 films Practical Magic 1 and 2. And the sequel film, which was just recently released, is actually screening right here in Yas at the Liberty Theatre, 7 p.m. this Saturday. So you can head on to the website on the Liberty Theatre website to book tickets for that screening. We're going to enjoy some more music from the Cranberries now with Linger.

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1: Some Macy Gray there for your Thursday morning right here on Yas FM 100.3, where we're talking about the two films, Practical Magic 1 and 2, the second film currently streaming in cinemas. And we're going to take a quick look at some potential messages of the first film, but some ideas and themes that could also be present, I guess, in the second film too. The film could highlight the different types of bonds and connections we can share with others, whether it be a romantic partner, an aunt and a niece, or siblings. The film highlights the strength that can come from various relationships we share with others. The movie also comments on the importance of accepting yourself and your own uniqueness, regardless of what others say. Over the course of the film, our main sisters come to embrace the magic that makes them different from others, perhaps encouraging us to embrace what makes us unique too. On a similar note, the film also highlights the downfall that can occur when we judge others, especially when we don't really know them. Perhaps most notably represented in the film in the form of the gossip and negativity that is directed from the other townsfolk towards our main characters. And this is nicely subverted towards the end of the film as well, which adds some nice commentary on what can occur when we open ourselves up to understanding others. Some ideas there from the first Practical Magic film that are also commented on and explored in the sequel, the 2026 release film as well. Okay, we're going to jump back into some more music now. Here is The Cranberries with a song that could be quite fitting for an experience in the first film, Practical Magic. Here is Cranberries with Zombie.

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6: 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Let's take a little look at the community diary to see what's happening in and around town for today, Thursday, the 8th of October. The Dalton Crafties having a get-together at the Dalton Public Hall. The Vine Community Food Care Service is also open today from 10 a.m. to 5 p.m. They offer access to affordable groceries for people in need. And the Yass and District Historical Society have the History Centre and Archives open from 10 a.m. to 4 p.m. The Boorah Community Opportunity Shop, a wonderful opportunity shop stocking a wide variety of quality items, will also be open from 10 a.m. to 4 p.m. today. And the Yass Art Group and the Men's Shed both meeting today. The Yass Art Group from 12:15 p.m. to 3:15 p.m. and the Men's Shed from 1:30 till 4:30 this afternoon. The library also open throughout the day today. Alcoholics Anonymous having their weekly meeting at the Vine Church Community Centre on Wee Jasper Road from 7:30 p.m. to 8:30 p.m. And the Clubhouse Hotel is hosting musical bingo from 7:30 p.m. this evening. That's music from the 60s, 70s, 80s, 90s and music of today as well. So a wide range of music there at musical bingo. The Yass Vine Church hosting a prayer meeting on Wee Jasper Road for parishioners and general public from 5:30 p.m. The Valmar Community Aged and Transport Services are in operation from 8:30 a.m. to 4:30 p.m. today. Both the Salvos and Vinnie stores are open from 9 a.m. to 5 p.m. Headspace, which offers support services for 12 to 25-year-olds, is accessible between 9 a.m. and 7 p.m. And Services Australia also open from 9:30 a.m. to 4:30 p.m. Just a reminder, their lunchtime closed hours are 12:30 till 1:30. And the Yass RSL sub-branch hosting the Yass Veterans Hub from 10 a.m. to 12 p.m. And the Visitor Information Centre also open throughout today. That's down on Coronation Park at 259 Coomer Street, the southern end of town, if you want to learn about the Yass area. Okay, we're going to jump back into some more music now. This morning on the show, we've been talking about the two Practical Magic films from 1998 and this year, 2026. And there is a screening of this film on the 10th of October here in Yass. That's right, Saturday 10th of October, 7 p.m. Practical Magic 2 is screening at the Liberty Theatre. You can head online to book tickets now. Okay, we're going to hear a song that features in the soundtrack of the first Practical Magic film. It's Nowhere and Everywhere.

Fleetwood Mac there for your Thursday morning right here on Yas FM 100.3. Some quick fun facts about Practical Magic, the first film. Much of the set of this movie was constructed for the film, including the main house in which much of the movie takes place, which was actually demolished after filming complete. As the house had been taken apart, the set, after filming, it actually had to be rebuilt for the sequel film, and they went to great lengths to recapture details from the first film, such as wallpaper and tiles that were seen on the interior of the original house. And this movie is also based on a novel that was published in 1995 by Alice Hoffman as well. We're going to enjoy another song that features in the soundtrack of Practical Magic now. Here is Crystal from Stevie Nicks.

wouldn't blame you. Leave me breathless. 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You're much too much. 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It's all right. Hold me tight. But when you love me right.

0: Relentless.
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3: Good morning, I'm Lee Harrison. The government is urging the tax office to keep working with small businesses over the ban on credit cards for tax payments. The ATO has met with business groups about the changes due to take effect at the end of November, but is standing firm. Government Minister Claire O'Neill says a solution needs to be found.
4: Cash flow is the biggest thing that's often of concern for small business, and using credit cards to pay tax bill is a way that a lot of people are just managing that issue. So we really want the ATO to go back and talk to business about what they've decided to do here.
3: Experts warn deteriorating economic conditions could slow down future housing projects. Data shows a surge in the number of homes built across Australia in the June quarter. The jump has failed to get the government back on track for its housing target. Meanwhile, figures show rents have largely flatlined across the country. Domain's quarterly rent report has found combined capital house rents were unchanged, sitting at an average $700. Chief Economist Dr. Nicola Powell says Australians would struggle to handle any increases.
5: There is only so much that tenants can absorb in terms of those rent rises. And I think after years of really strong rates of rental growth, I think that affordability ceiling has been reached.
3: New data shows petrol, diesel and hybrid vehicles are using more fuel than promised by their manufacturers. The Australian Automobile Association tested 170 cars with real-world metrics, finding more than three-quarters overshot their efficiency claims. Spokesperson Michael Bradley says car makers need to be transparent.
6: This is about truth in advertising. This is about making sure when an Australian family or an Australian fleet buyer goes and buys themselves a car, the information they're given is accurate.
3: Overseas, a lawyer for US death row inmate Krista Pike says she's confused and angry after her failed execution. A judge has ordered the state of Tennessee to preserve all evidence after the 50-year-old survived two doses of a lethal drug. Randy Spivey says the outcome of the execution was predictable.
7: What happened to Krista is exactly what the state was warned would happen. And there are so many questions that need to be answered, not by Krista, but by the state of Tennessee.
3: In other news, an elite police squad carrying high-powered rifles is preparing to roll out across Sydney. Officers in the Armed Response Command will patrol public buildings, places of worship and mass gatherings. The AIC was promised in the wake of the Bondi Beach terror attack. The CSIRO and US vaccine maker Moderna have entered a partnership to advance research on emerging biosecurity threats. The collaboration aims to strengthen Australia's biosecurity, regional health security and pandemic preparedness. And an increasing number of children are becoming ill or suffering burns from popular squishy toys, prompting a warning from doctors. At least 36 children reported incidents involving the fidget toys over the past 8 years. They experienced rashes, nausea, respiratory issues, and even burns. This is Air National News. The Brisbane Lions have revealed its coaching panel that'll help appoint the club's next senior coach following Chris Fagan's retirement. Lions chair Andrew Wellington, CEO Sam Graham, footy boss Danny Daly and former Australian basketball coach Phil Smythe are part of the panel. Board member Lee Matthews will serve in an advisory capacity. The number of players leaving the NRL Premiership winning Sydney Roosters has risen to five. Veteran winger Daniel Tupou has announced his immediate retirement after scoring 198 tries in 307 games. Melbourne United have returned to the winner's circle and opened their NBL Ignite Cup campaign by overcoming a late scare to defeat the Adelaide 36ers 96-91. Leonie Kay reports.
8: United had led by 20 and were still ahead by 6 points inside the last 5 minutes before a sellout crowd of 10,047 at the Adelaide Entertainment Centre before the Sixers went on a 13-2 tear to suddenly slash the margin to 88-85. Star import Cole Anthony, top scoring with 24 points, responded with a clutch three-pointer and three free throws to guide United to safety. United take on South East Melbourne Phoenix on Saturday. Leonie Kay, Air Sport.
3: And tennis star Jannik Sinner says he won't play again this year as he recovers from a knee injury. Australian Independent Radio News.
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9: Your local weather in the Yass Valley for Thursday, October 8. Sunny today, getting up to 19 degrees. Down to 4 overnight, then cloud clearing tomorrow, getting up to 22. Saturday, showers, also 22 to start your weekend. And Sunday, a light shower or two and 19. Today, getting up to 19 degrees in Yass, 18 in Goulburn and 19 in Canberra. There's your latest weather update on Yass FM.
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18: 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It's Thursday the 8th of October, which means in just 2 days, on Saturday the 10th of October, you can watch the film that we're talking about this morning on the MIM show, and that is Practical Magic 2 from 2026. That movie's still streaming in cinemas right now, but also at the Liberty Theatre here in Yass. Head online if you want to book some tickets to see this film. And we are talking about both the Practical Magic films, number one and two. We're going to enjoy some Taylor Swift now for your Thursday morning.

some Paloma Faith, Do You Want the Truth or Something Beautiful, and Lana Del Rey just before that with Season of the Witch. And you're listening to Yas FM 100.3. This is the Mim Show, Music in Movies with Jack, where we're talking about the 1998 and 2026 films Practical Magic 1 and 2. Let's look at the commercial success of these films. Well, both movies were made on a budget of $75 million. At the box office, the first film made $68.3 million. And the sequel is currently made about just over $100 million. The first film received a 6.4 on IMDb, with the sequel at 6.3, so very close scores on IMDb. On Rotten Tomatoes, audiences gave the first film 73% and the sequel 91%. And critics scored these films at 31% and 36%. So quite close, these films, in terms of the scores that they received across both sites between the two films. My Mim Show rating for Practical Magic 1 is 7 out of 10. This movie has some fun takes on magic and builds a nice mysterious backstory or family history for our main characters. And speaking of the characters, we have a lot of fun characters in the film, particularly the two aunts who raise the two main sisters. Together, this group of four makes a fun ensemble that get up to all sorts of mischief. I also think this film has a unique aesthetic to it. The mysterious old house that the main characters all live in contrasts nicely with the old seaside-type village. And the costuming of our main characters at times also suggests something magical without being obvious. The sequel film brought back many of the characters from the original film, which was nice to see, and my Mim Show rating for the sequel was 6 out of 10. The magic elements were definitely present in this film, and seeing the set rebrought to life was fun as well, and you can see the sequel film in cinemas at the moment. We're going to enjoy another song now for your Thursday morning right here on Yas FM 100.3.

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3: This is a call from the CWA to women who have a little time on their hands to help within the Yass community. 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
8: And coming up next, we're going to feature a song from the soundtrack of Practical Magic 2, one of the films we're talking about this morning on The Mim Show, Music in Movies with Jack. This film currently streaming in cinemas. The song that we are going to hear now is Caught Myself Believing from Bleachers.

And that was Florence and the Machine there with Howl, a song that features in the second Practical Magic film, one of the movies we're talking about this morning on The Mim Show, Music in Movies with Jack, and two of the main cast members that we have in Practical Magic 1 and 2 is Sandra Bullock and Nicole Kidman, both very iconic actresses. And Sandra Bullock has had success in films including the 1994 action Speed, in 1995 was also in While You Were Sleeping, and in 2000 the comedy action Miss Congeniality. In 2002 she was in 2 Weeks Notice with Hugh Grant, in 2007 Premonition, and in 2009 the sports drama The Blind Side, for which she won an Oscar. In 2013, she was in The Heat and the sci-fi thriller Gravity. More recently, she starred in Ocean's 8 in 2018 and was also in the 2022 film The Lost City with Daniel Radcliffe, just to name a few of the many films that she has starred in. Nicole Kidman, also in both the Practical Magic films, was also in the 2001 musical romance Moulin Rouge, in 2002 the drama romance The Hours with Meryl Streep and Julianne Moore, in 2004 the comedy sci-fi The Stepwood Wives, in 2008 The War Adventure Australia, in 2016 the drama Lion, and 2021 drama being The Ricardos as well, so a wide variety of films as well. Here's some Paloma Faith for your Thursday morning, all about making your own music, following your own path, and that is certainly what our main characters do in the Practical Magic films.

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1: Thank you very much for listening to The Mim Show, Music in Movies with Jack, right here on Yas FM 100.3, Thursday the 8th of October. And we've got some more music to take us up to the 10 o'clock news. Make sure you stay tuned right here to Yas FM 100.3 with fun music and shows coming your way for the rest of the day as well. And yes, a reminder that you can book tickets for Practical Magic 2 at the Liberty Theatre. This weekend it's showing at the Liberty Theatre right here in Yas. That's Saturday the 10th of October at 7 p.m. Head online to the Liberty Theatre to book tickets for that screening of that film and see the movie up on the big screen. Maybe revisit the

first film, then go and enjoy the sequel. Sounds like a plan. Well, we are going to shift into a song that features in both the first and second Practical Magic soundtracks. It's a song that is quite synonymous now with both of these films, or particularly with the first film, with the way that it's used. And so we're going to shift our sound as we transition towards this song, a fun, quirky sound for a fun and quirky moment in Practical Magic 1, as well as when it's used again in the sequel film. It's Harry Nilsson with Coconuts.

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3: Hello there, I'm Sean Bindley. The federal government is being urged to help the tax office and businesses resolve a dispute over a new credit card ban. From the end of November, the ATO will no longer accept credit card payments, which will force business owners to find cash quickly to make debit payments. Australian Chamber of Commerce and Industry Chief Executive Andrew McKellar says he wants to see the issue resolved.
4: If the tax office can't find its way out of the maze that it's created, then it's time for political leadership to step in and, you know, push the tax office to a solution on this issue.
3: Some of Australia's largest gambling companies would be forced to implement deposit caps for people aged 18 to 24 if a private member's bill passes the Northern Territory Parliament. Air News' Lee Harrison reports.
5: 50 online bookmakers are licensed in the top end, including Sportsbet, Ladbrokes and Bet365. Independent MLA Justine Davis's bill would see a string of new laws imposed upon them if passed, including the deposit caps. Under the proposed changes, monthly deposits for punters aged 18 to 21 will be limited to $500 and $1,000 for those aged 22 to 24. Ms. Davis's bill also seeks to place an outright ban on inducements, such as bonus bets and VIP schemes, after the Albanese government legislated inducement restrictions in recent federal reforms. Lee Harrison, Air News.
3: The New South Wales government is assuring Hunter mine workers it is working through the details of a High Court ruling. An extension of the Mount Pleasant coal mine has been blocked, with the nation's highest court upholding a decision that state planning authorities must consider the effect of emissions caused by fossil fuels exported overseas. Natural Resources Minister Courtney Hussos says she's reached out to the mine operators.
6: Under the existing approvals, he's got approval to operate until 2032. So it's true this is a longer time frame, but the mine will continue to operate. And I just want to reassure them that they can continue to do that while we go through this next steps in the legal process.
3: A disgraced high-ranking Catholic who sexually abused two First Nations men around a decade ago has spent the first night of his 6.5-year sentence behind bars. Former Bishop of Broome, Christopher Alan Saunders, was sentenced in the West Australia District Court yesterday after being found guilty at trial in August. The jury found the 76-year-old had engaged in systematic grooming of the two victims in the Kimberley region between 2010 and 2019. WA Police Detective Sergeant Andrew Broadley says the judgment proves it's worth survivors of historical abuse coming forward.
7: This matter's had a significant impact on many people, and I'd like to thank everyone who came forward and helped us with this investigation over the last 3 years. This outcome proves that reporting works, and it underscores our commitment to thoroughly investigate allegations of this nature, no matter how much time has passed.
3: A Geraldton man has spoken for the first time after losing his leg in a shark attack. Mel Ismail was surfing at Glenelg Beach near Geraldton last month when the shark severed his right leg. The career firefighter says initially he thought he'd been hit by a dolphin before he was dragged underwater and came face to face with the predator. He told the ABC once he realised his leg was gone, it was all about survival.
8: As a surfer, you normally try and grab your leg rope to get your board back, but I realised I didn't have a leg, so I tried to pull nothing, and then I saw my board just floating around, heap of blood. And then a set wave came through, and I said, I've just got to get on this one. And I did. It took me in about 20 metres, which was handy.
3: The Australian dollar is buying 69.6 US cents. This is Air National News. Firstly to Rugby League, and Tom Trbojevic is eyeing his first test match in 2 years after being selected by the Kangaroos. After another injury-prone season with the Seagulls, Turbo's keen to make amends at the World Cup, which gets underway next Thursday night.
9: You know, it hasn't been the smoothest run for me, but, you know, I still love playing the game and still heavily motivated to do well and achieve a lot in this game. And, you know, that's what keeps me coming back, and, you know, I'm really excited for this campaign and see what I can do.
3: In cricket, Blues Sheffield Shield captain Nick Maddison's poised for an Australian test recall almost a decade after his debut. The batsman had a strong session in the nets after being flown into Durban ahead of tomorrow's season opener against South Africa, and final preparations are locked in for the first day of practice at the Bathurst 1000. Hundreds of the world's top young golfers have converged on the New South Wales Hunter region for one of Australia's premier junior sporting events. Sarah Patterson has more.
0: The Hunter has become the home of junior golf this week, with 530 entrants from across Australia and the world taking part in the 2026 Jack Newton International Junior Classic. The tournament has brought together players from 11 countries, with six international teams travelling to the Hunter from Hawaii, Samoa, Japan, New Zealand, New Caledonia and Canada. Every Australian state and territory is also represented in this year's field.
3: Australian Independent Radio News.
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12: Your local weather in the Yass Valley for Thursday, October 8. Sunny today, getting up to 19 degrees. Down to 4 overnight, then cloud clearing tomorrow, getting up to 22. Saturday, showers, also 22 to start your weekend. And Sunday, a light shower or two and 19. Today, getting up to 19 degrees in Yass, 18 in Goulburn and 19 in Canberra. There's your latest weather update on Yass FM.
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5: Hello there, I'm Sean Bindley. Businesses say they're being told to like it or lump it as the tax office defends its new credit card ban. The ATO is standing firm on its decision to stop accepting credit cards for tax payments after the 30th of November. Australian Chamber of Commerce and Industry Chief Executive Andrew McKellar says businesses are angry.
6: They're not negotiating the decisions made. I think from a small business point of view, the message is, like it or lump it, you have to put up with it. And not surprisingly, many of the small businesses that we're talking to are furious. It will have a big impact on them.
5: First, rental vacancy rates remain one of the tightest in the country. Domain's latest quarterly report shows the vacancy rate dropped in the September quarter to 0.4%. Despite this, rent prices remain relatively unchanged, with the average house still costing $750 a week and units $700 a week. Domain Chief Residential Economist Nicola Powell says it's surprising to see prices stall, but it's similar in other capital cities too.
7: I think what it also points to is a rental affordability ceiling really being reached by tenants, and that ability to push through higher rents is really becoming challenging because tenants just cannot absorb any further rent hikes.
5: A warning today, an increasing number of children are ending up in hospital because of popular squishy toys. Family GP Dr. Maria Bolton says the consequences can be serious.
8: And they can range from burns, irritated eyes, ingestion of toxic substances causing nausea. We've had one child who was in hospital with breathing difficulties. And of course, these toys can contain little beads and they can also contain lithium batteries.
5: An Australia First police squad will soon begin operating across Sydney. The Armed Response Command was announced in the wake of the Bondi Beach terror attack. Members of the squad will be given high-powered rifles and will travel in specially marked vehicles. Police Minister Yasmin Catley says the ARC will begin training in public over the coming weeks.
9: The community can expect to see those officers with long arms and rapid response vehicles, which also are unique to Australia, over the coming weeks as they step up for training in real-world environment.
5: A new coroner's court report shows 632 overdose fatalities were recorded across Victoria last year, the highest number since the court began collecting the data in 2000. Men aged 45 to 54 were more likely to die from a drug overdose than any other age group. Scott Drummond from the Victorian Alcohol and Drug Association says most overdoses are accidental.
10: So the top five contributing drugs to the overdose deaths were heroin at around 41%. Methamphetamine turns up in the data. And the other one, and it goes to pharmaceutical drugs, is diazepam, so Valium. Three quarters of overdose deaths involve polydrug use, individuals who are using multiple drugs.
5: A West Australian shark attack survivor has detailed his harrowing ordeal for the first time after losing his leg off Geraldton last month. Mel Ishmael was surfing at Glenelg Beach when the shark severed his right leg before being dragged underwater and coming face to face